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straight speak. I'm that girl. With who? Word. Bubble coat. 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

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Murphy, Freddie Bell, and Walter Q. Bear Banks Jr. We are the People Station.

0: Get your day going with Freddie Bell and Chantel Sings in the morning. 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
6: I'm Amber Payton with BIN News Now. The NYPD is outlining security plans for the U.S. Open in Queens, including flight restrictions to prevent unauthorized drone use.
7: Hundreds of uniformed officers and traffic agents are assigned exclusively to this event.
6: A dedicated police detail will provide 24-hour coverage with support from bomb squad, counterintelligence, and mounted units. Deployments are also starting earlier this year to cover Fan Week events. Black Maryland Governor Wes Moore and Social Finance are launching a $3 million fund to strengthen Maryland's nursing workforce. The program will offer 0% interest loans to nursing students and is expected to help 80 students in its first year. And Atlanta Legacy 96 says it still plans to move the city's Olympic Cauldron to Centennial Olympic Park despite objections. Black Mayor Andre Dickens has urged the group to keep the structure in Summerhill, where it has stood for 30 years. Get BIN News Now on demand 24/7 on the iHeartRadio app.
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don't know how to dance, but can lean. 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Make the ghetto women put their hands on their knees. 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
6: I'm Amber Payton with BIN News Now. Bernie Sanders is endorsing Florida Democratic Senate nominee Angie Nixon, calling her the future of the Democratic Party. Nixon, who was Black, scored an upset primary win over Alex Vindman and now faces Republican Senator Ashley Moody in November in heavily Republican Florida. The St. Louis Sheriff's Office has reached a settlement with the Equal Employment Opportunity Commission over claims former Sheriff Alfred Montgomery fired employees based on race and age. The office denies wrongdoing but agreed to update employment policies and provide employee rights training for 5 years. A separate civil lawsuit is still pending. And former NFL star Antonio Brown will be in Tampa ahead of his Miami court hearing Tuesday on an attempted murder charge. A judge approved his travel for a family photo shoot. Brown claimed self-defense in a 2025 shooting outside a Miami boxing match. Get BIN News Now on demand 24/7 on the iHeartRadio app.
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5: 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This is how it's done. Yeah.

when I seen pastor sinning. 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Got rich without a father figures. 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She asked how I am, I said calm. 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If you got a friend for my friend, then bring it. When I was broke, hardcore like December. But now I'm up, my step got springing.

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1: It's time for the Community's Choice to let you know about some of the upcoming events in the community. I'm Camille Haley. A Mother's Love Initiative is presenting a community violence prevention walk on Saturday, August 22nd. 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There will be food trucks, vendors, and entertainment by Ray Covington, The B-Side Band, Johnny Brown Experience, and more. 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It takes place August 22nd, 12 to 4 p.m. at Elliott Park, located at 825 15th Avenue in South Minneapolis. There will be school supplies given away, bouncy houses, free haircuts, food, and music provided by me, Kimio Haley, and more. For more information, 612-207-7885. Macedonia Baptist Church presents Food Shelf in a Box on Wednesday, August 26, 1 to 3:30 p.m. Drive up for curbside service and volunteers will load your car with a box of groceries. Macedonia Baptist Church is located at 3801 First Avenue South in Minneapolis. The 8th Annual Summer Event, Youth Gospel Explosion. It's a block party on Sunday, August 30th, 3 to 6 p.m. at 21st and Queen Avenue in North Minneapolis. 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For more information, 612-377-0594. I'm Kimio Haley, and may the Lord God bless you real good.
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5: I'm Amber Payton with BIN News Now. Springfield, Ohio Police Chief Allison Elliott says local officers are not involved in immigration enforcement and cannot act as federal immigration agents. The clarification comes as ICE activity increases after thousands of Haitian immigrants in Springfield lost temporary protected status. For the second year in a row, Baltimore ranks second in the nation for its violence prevention strategy. The Community Justice Action Fund evaluated 100 cities on intervention, prevention, and addressing the root causes of violence. Black Mayor Brandon Scott credits the city's progress to investing in prevention alongside constitutional law enforcement. Washington, D.C. ranks first. And Mississippi lawmakers are considering tying some college funding to graduation rates. But the Mississippi Legislative Black Caucus wants more data, warning the plan could hurt access to higher education. State Representative Zakiya Summers is calling for HBCU leaders to get involved. Get BIN News Now on demand 24/7 on the iHeartRadio app.
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1: 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That's the number to know to get involved with the show. 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I'm live on TikTok right now. I got to give a shout out to Solo 1269. He said, "What's good, Minneapolis?" I got a lot of new music for y'all, man. We got some local artists too. Make sure y'all hit my line if you got any requests, something you want to hear, what kind of vibe we trying to get into tonight. 612-377-3456. Let me pay these bills real quick. It's a real quick commercial break. I promise you, don't turn the channel. I'll be right back.
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0: You go to the class where I teach y'all how to make it rain? 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Dollar, dollar, bill, y'all. 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
12: 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Miami. 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

0: 89.9 KMOJ. Today's hip hop R&B and throwback celebrating 50 years on air. Yay, 50 years on air. Woohoo. My name is the original Dallas OG Radio. 612-377-3456. That's the number to know to get involved with the show. 612-377-3456. Hashtag You Matter Minnesota. The Foundation's Church is having a back to school community event Saturday, August 22nd. That's tomorrow from 12 to 3:30. So if you're on your way home and, you're looking for some backpacks, some activities for the kids to get down, they got haircuts. They're giving away free haircuts, which is good. Got some hairstyles, barbecues, resources, bouncy houses, and a whole lot more. It's going down at Elliott Park, 1000 East 14th Street in Minneapolis, Minnesota. That's from 12 to 3:30 tomorrow. It is a back-to-school community event. Make sure y'all pop out, show up. And if you don't need anything from the community, maybe you can show up and be a resource and give back. 89.9 KMOJ, what up?
1: Hello?
0: What up?
1: What up?
0: What up? You live on air? You live on air. What's up?
1: Let me hear that Not My Job by Mac Dre.
0: Not My Job, Mac Dre. What's your name?
1: This Suave.
0: Suave? Okay, where you calling from, Suave?
1: Southside.
0: Southside? I appreciate you, big dog.
1: All right.
0: Yeah. We're not going to play that because I ain't got Mac Dre. He finna call back mad. Like, what you just say, fool? No. Okay, hold on. We got Feeling Myself by Mac Dre. I don't even know this. I don't know. Yeah, that's the only thing we got. All right, listen, I got to pay some bills. We got 30 minutes of nonstop music. That's what we got coming up next. Don't go nowhere.
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8: I'm Amber Payton with BIN News Now. Springfield, Ohio Police Chief Allison Elliott says local officers are not involved in immigration enforcement and cannot act as federal immigration agents. The clarification comes as ICE activity increases after thousands of Haitian immigrants in Springfield lost temporary protected status. For the second year in a row, Baltimore ranks second in the nation for its violence prevention strategy. The Community Justice Action Fund evaluated 100 cities on intervention, prevention, and addressing the root causes of violence. Black Mayor Brandon Scott credits the city's progress to investing in prevention alongside constitutional law enforcement. Washington, D.C. ranks first. And Mississippi lawmakers are considering tying some college funding to graduation rates. But the Mississippi Legislative Black Caucus wants more data, warning the plan could hurt access to higher education. State Representative Zakiya Summers is calling for HBCU leaders to get involved. Get BIN News Now on demand 24/7 on the iHeartRadio app.
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9KMOJ. Today's hip hop R&B and throwback since the original dollar is Double OG Radio. We in the middle of 30 minutes of nonstop music, and y'all got me on a vibe. Yeah, we on the West Coast with it, man. We throwing it back to the West Coast one time for the one time. It's, of course, Ice Cube. Today was a good day.

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0: Shout out to Kelly Soli in the building. She see me sweating on TikTok. She said, you could turn the heat down, brother. Shout out to Kelly, man. Shout out to everybody else that work at 89.9 KMOJ. Shout out to my daughter, too. No, I'm not buying you no Frosty from Wendy's. Now, let's turn up.

0: I just like the way this song started. 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

0: 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Today's hip hop R&B and throwbacks. It's the People Station. What up, though? It's the original Dollars Double OG Radio. We just ran through 30 minutes of non-stop hits after hit upon hit. I felt like DJ Khaled in here. I'm sweating. I'm dancing. I'm grooving. I'm in the vibe. Make sure y'all hit my line 612-377-3456. And check me out online on TikTok and Instagram, double_OG Dollar. I'm live on TikTok right now. Caller, what up, 89.9 KMOJ? You live on the air. What's good?
1: What's going on, man? Don't forget Bobby.
0: What's up, Bobby? What's good, brother?
1: Them Frosties are only $1 this week.
0: Man, I'm not buying her no Frosty, man. Listen, I promise you, I'm going to buy the Frosty, right? And I'm going to get home at like 2 o'clock in the morning, and she going to be asleep. It happens every time, man. Every time.
1: You got a DoorDash, man. You got to spend some big money.
0: She all right. She all right. She don't need that. What you on tonight, Bobby?
1: Not too much, man. Just listening to you, bro.
0: Okay, I appreciate that. We jamming tonight, man. How you feel about the last 30 minutes on the West Coast, man?
1: Excellent. Excellent,
0: yeah,
1: man.
0: Yeah, he was jamming. That's right. My daughter, hey, Ariana, you got Bobby? I'm talking to her on the live right now. You got Bobby said I should buy you a Frosty, so you got one person on your team. 612-377-3456. If anybody else call and say she going to get a Frosty, she going to get a Frosty. Thanks a lot, Bobby. I appreciate you for nothing, okay, brother? You're putting the pressure on me, Bobby.
1: Give out a shot to Bobby Maroney and a shout out to the Hell's Outcast Club.
0: Man, you just did it. You live on the air. Appreciate you, Bobby.
1: Later.
0: Yeah. All right, man. 89.9 KMOJ, the People's Station. It's the original Dollars Double OG Radio. I got some bills to pay. This one's only 30 seconds, so don't go nowhere.
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3: 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Be the type of driver you want your teen to be. Set a good driving example. 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

0: I'll be bogus if I make y'all listen to that whole song. I ain't gonna lie to you. I'll be violated, disrespectful. Hey, though, hold on. Don't slip, though. Don't trip, though. Soulja Boy got hits, though. You know what I'm saying? Speakers going hammer, though. You know what I'm talking about? Just not that one. It's 89.9 KMOJ. Today's Hip Hop, R&B, and Throwbacks is the People's Station. What up, though? It's the original Dollars OG Radio. We are celebrating 50 years on air. 612-377-3456. That's the number to know. Get involved with the show. Get my line, Joe. Shout out to Caretaker over there at High Five Tobacco on Rice of Pennsylvania. I know he tuned in. I ain't seen you in a minute, boy. Boy, where you been? Where you been? Okay, I know where you been. I just ain't been over there. But shout out to Caretaker, man. I'm about to come holler at you. Shout out to everybody else at jobs and at work listening, man. I had a homie on shout out to Yellow, Big Yellow something on TikTok earlier today. She was in St. Paul listening while she was working. So shout out to everybody right now listening to 89.9 KMOJ while they getting some paper. Shout out to Ubers and Lyft drivers. 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If you out here DoorDash and Uber eating and getting your money and listening to 89.9 KMOJ, man, listen, I know the struggle, man. Listen, they be wanting you to bring it to their door and they be in the third floor of the apartment building. And then their apartment, you know, they building so big and they be the last one on the far left. And you got to walk all the way down there and then they don't even want to give you no tip, man. Yeah, I understand the DoorDash struggles. Listen, I'm broke. I ain't rich. We don't get paid to do this. I ain't no famous. I don't get paid to do KMOJ. Are you crazy? Shout out to everybody locked up one time for the one time I've been there too, unfortunately. Make some noise, but not too much noise because you know the police be in that joint hating. Shout out to everybody in Stillwater. Shout out to everybody in Oak Park Heights. Shout out to everybody in Hennepin and Ramsey County. Get out of jail. Stay out of jail. And change your life. Everybody that sold drugs got a job before you. Might as well just get a job, man. Because you ain't really good at selling drugs if you sitting behind the jail cell. I'm just saying. You ain't good at it. You got caught. Okay? You lost. Okay? You played the game and you lost. All right, listen. I'll be right back. It's 89.9 KMOJ.
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0: 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It's your boy, the original Dollars, Double OG Radio. 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I got more music on the way. We just heard from Snoop D-O-Double Jizzle, My Nizzle, with Jenny Juice. We got some more music, man. I'm going to wear. Hey, is Snoop canceled or not? I don't know, because I kind of still like him. And I don't know. You let me know. Hit me up. DM me, slide in the DM. Let me know if Snoop Dogg canceled or not.
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7: I'm Amber Payton with BIN News Now. Springfield, Ohio Police Chief Allison Elliott says local officers are not involved in immigration enforcement and cannot act as federal immigration agents. The clarification comes as ICE activity increases after thousands of Haitian immigrants in Springfield lost temporary protected status. For the second year in a row, Baltimore ranks second in the nation for its violence prevention strategy. The Community Justice Action Fund evaluated 100 cities on intervention, prevention, and addressing the root causes of violence. Black Mayor Brandon Scott credits the city's progress to investing in prevention alongside constitutional law enforcement. Washington, D.C. ranks first. And Mississippi lawmakers are considering tying some college funding to graduation rates. But the Mississippi Legislative Black Caucus wants more data, warning the plan could hurt access to higher education. State Representative Zakiya Summers is calling for HBCU leaders to get involved. Get BIN News Now on demand 24/7 on the iHeartRadio app.
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0: 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Dollar, dollar bills, y'all. 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
1: It's time for the Community's Choice to let you know about some of the upcoming events in the community. I'm Camille Haley. A Mother's Love Initiative is presenting a community violence prevention walk on Saturday, August 22nd. 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It takes place August 22nd, 12 to 4 p.m. at Elliott Park, located at 825 15th Avenue in South Minneapolis. 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The 8th Annual Summer Event, Youth Gospel Explosion. It's a block party on Sunday, August 30th, 3 to 6 p.m. at 21st and Queen Avenue in North Minneapolis. 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For more information, 612-377-0594. I'm Kimio Haley, and may the Lord God bless you real good.
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5: I'm Amber Payton with BIN News Now. Springfield, Ohio Police Chief Allison Elliott says local officers are not involved in immigration enforcement and cannot act as federal immigration agents. The clarification comes as ICE activity increases after thousands of Haitian immigrants in Springfield lost temporary protected status. For the second year in a row, Baltimore ranks second in the nation for its violence prevention strategy. The Community Justice Action Fund evaluated 100 cities on intervention, prevention, and addressing the root causes of violence. Black Mayor Brandon Scott credits the city's progress to investing in prevention alongside constitutional law enforcement. Washington, D.C. ranks first. And Mississippi lawmakers are considering tying some college funding to graduation rates. But the Mississippi Legislative Black Caucus wants more data, warning the plan could hurt access to higher education. State Representative Zakiya Summers is calling for HBCU leaders to get involved. Get BIN News Now on demand 24/7 on the iHeartRadio app.
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0: 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That's what I'll be doing every single night. 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
4: I'm Amber Payton with BIN News Now. Springfield, Ohio Police Chief Allison Elliott says local officers are not involved in immigration enforcement and cannot act as federal immigration agents. The clarification comes as ICE activity increases after thousands of Haitian immigrants in Springfield lost temporary protected status. For the second year in a row, Baltimore ranks second in the nation for its violence prevention strategy. The Community Justice Action Fund evaluated 100 cities on intervention, prevention, and addressing the root causes of violence. Black Mayor Brandon Scott credits the city's progress to investing in prevention alongside constitutional law enforcement. Washington, D.C. ranks first. And Mississippi lawmakers are considering tying some college funding to graduation rates. But the Mississippi Legislative Black Caucus wants more data, warning the plan could hurt access to higher education. State Representative Zakiya Summers is calling for HBCU leaders to get involved. Get BIN News Now on demand 24/7 on the iHeartRadio app.
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5: I'm Amber Payton with BIN News Now. Springfield, Ohio Police Chief Allison Elliott says local officers are not involved in immigration enforcement and cannot act as federal immigration agents. The clarification comes as ICE activity increases after thousands of Haitian immigrants in Springfield lost temporary protected status. For the second year in a row, Baltimore ranks second in the nation for its violence prevention strategy. The Community Justice Action Fund evaluated 100 cities on intervention, prevention, and addressing the root causes of violence. Black Mayor Brandon Scott credits the city's progress to investing in prevention alongside constitutional law enforcement. Washington, D.C. ranks first. And Mississippi lawmakers are considering tying some college funding to graduation rates. But the Mississippi Legislative Black Caucus wants more data, warning the plan could hurt access to higher education. State Representative Zakiya Summers is calling for HBCU leaders to get involved. Get BIN News Now on demand 24/7 on the iHeartRadio app.
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1: While it can improve transportation and accessibility, concerns arise in the African-American community about potential negative effects on local businesses and housing. Gentrification concerns often surface as property values may change, impacting longtime residents and businesses. Striking a balance between progress and preserving community identity is crucial. It's essential to implement policies that mitigate displacement and ensure equitable development. KMOJ, the People Station, plays a crucial role in raising awareness about these challenges, fostering discussions, and advocating for solutions that address the concerns of all community members while acting in the public interest.
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0: 10, girl, you a 10. Girl, you a 10, girl, you a 10, girl, you a 10. 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
1: 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I'm Camille Haley. 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

0: 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I'm Kim O'Haley, and may the Lord God bless you real good.
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4: I'm Amber Payton with BIN News Now. Springfield, Ohio Police Chief Allison Elliott says local officers are not involved in immigration enforcement and cannot act as federal immigration agents. The clarification comes as ICE activity increases after thousands of Haitian immigrants in Springfield lost temporary protected status. For the second year in a row, Baltimore ranks second in the nation for its violence prevention strategy. The Community Justice Action Fund evaluated 100 cities on intervention, prevention, and addressing the root causes of violence. Black Mayor Brandon Scott credits the city's progress to investing in prevention alongside constitutional law enforcement. Washington, D.C. ranks first. And Mississippi lawmakers are considering tying some college funding to graduation rates. But the Mississippi Legislative Black Caucus wants more data, warning the plan could hurt access to higher education. State Representative Zakiya Summers is calling for HBCU leaders to get involved. Get BIN News Now on demand 24/7 on the iHeartRadio app.
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5: Are you

it's not Carter, you're my honest or Richard. 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
1: 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It's not just a legal requirement, it's a matter of safety. 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They ensure that everyone has a fair chance to navigate intersections safely. Don't rush through yellow lights or ignore traffic signals. It only takes a split second for a life-altering accident to occur. Respect the rules of the road. Obeying traffic signals and signs is a small action that can make a big difference in preventing accidents. Let's work together to create a safer driving environment. Remember, following traffic signals and signs saves lives.
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Hit her, making them play, stacking that pay. 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

DBN heels. 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He Mr. Giddy done. I'm Mrs. One of One. Fall in love every time we link. He got me sprung.com. Mind these girls can't keep it peace. 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I ain't in your business and you ain't in mine. Yeah, we both outside. That's my talk.

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5: I'm Amber Payton with BIN News Now. Springfield, Ohio Police Chief Allison Elliott says local officers are not involved in immigration enforcement and cannot act as federal immigration agents. The clarification comes as ICE activity increases after thousands of Haitian immigrants in Springfield lost temporary protected status. For the second year in a row, Baltimore ranks second in the nation for its violence prevention strategy. The Community Justice Action Fund evaluated 100 cities on intervention, prevention, and addressing the root causes of violence. Black Mayor Brandon Scott credits the city's progress to investing in prevention alongside constitutional law enforcement. Washington, D.C. ranks first. And Mississippi lawmakers are considering tying some college funding to graduation rates. But the Mississippi Legislative Black Caucus wants more data, warning the plan could hurt access to higher education. State Representative Zakiya Summers is calling for HBCU leaders to get involved. Get BIN News Now on demand 24/7 on the iHeartRadio app.
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Freddie and Chantel, Glenn Golden, Glam Life Kim, Sam Simmons, celebrating 50 years. 89.9 KMOJ, the People's Station.

0: Hey guys, what's going on? And welcome to another edition of the Paul D. Jones Show. I am your host, Paul D. Jones. And as I always like to say, I'm glad you can hear my voice and I'm glad to be here because that is indeed the proof of life. Hey y'all, we're going to jump into this. Today's show title is called Work for You. I want y'all to hear that. I want you to understand it. It's time to work for you. But before we get into that, you know, I'm going to pay homage to Uppercuts Barbershop. Guys, they've been here supporting our show, and I truly appreciate them. Make sure you give Ant some love, give Nate some love when you go into one of their beautiful shops, and let them know Paul D. Jones sent you. Here's more about Uppercuts Barbershop, and I'll be back to talk to you about working for you.
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0: 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Guys, woo, I'm telling you, it's time to work for yourself. Now, I appreciate everybody that got in touch with us from the last show, you know, that really said expand on work for you. You know, this stems from me saying I never yelled at my kids and demanded that my kids get out and get a job. And we see this a lot with people like, you need to get out here and get a job. No, I always taught them the principles of entrepreneurship. I always said, I want you to be a business owner. You need to think about a business that you create. You need to think about ways that you can make money with integrity, with honesty, legally. You need to think about what you can do. And my whole goal was to get them to spark their minds to think of good ways to make money versus go get a job. You know, that's easy to say to go get a job, but that's also entrapment because you cannot grow outside of that job. And when a parent, and I understand, like when my mom told me I need to go get a job, that's all she knew. So I understand that. I respect it and all that. But we do advance. We must advance. So we got to understand that get a job attitude, that's a mindset, guys. You got to understand, most people ask, who will hire me? That, you know, think about it. Go get a job. Well, who's going to hire me? Where would I go get a job at? You know, but successful people ask, what can I create? What can I do? How can I get out here and go make some money?
2: What I really want to see is that.
0: You know, because at the end of the day, that's what it is. The world doesn't just pay for degrees, guys. You got to understand that. The world doesn't just pay degrees. It pays value. So that even goes with my crowd. And y'all know I'm big on education. I funded many kids' college educations. But it also says, you know what? You know, I want you to get educated in that field so that you can be excellent in that field, to be a leader in that field. You know, but I also want to break it all the way down and say God gave you gifts. God gave you abilities, talents. So we have to look at this. And I'm going to get Bible on this. But I want y'all to hear me. I'm like, I see the Bible. Yes, I'm a believer. I see the Bible as also one of the best business books out here. So if we're going to understand that God is all of that and then some, then I got to go to that book and say, man, so if I want to be successful and I want to create and innovate, then I got to go to the foundation. I got to go to the blueprint. So that's why I point out that God gave you all gifts. So don't look at this like we in church. No, y'all, we in these streets. But I'm going to bring God in the streets with me. I'm going to bring my knowledge and my wisdom with me. Every person has something valuable. Some people can cut hair, like my guy's aunt and Nate at Uppercuts Barbershop and all the barbers. I'm going to tell y'all, go get your barber license, guys. And then you got a spot. You're in the Twin Cities area. We got a spot with you at Uppercuts Barbershop. That's it. You know, but some people can cut hair. Some people can cook. Some people can bake. Some can paint. Some people can just do it all. I got a good friend, Sam. What's going on, Sam Rosario? And Sam is a handy guy. You know, he can, you know, garage. He painted our garage. He painted the house. He's, you know, put up pictures, just built an entire deck, built out the theater room, the steps, the lighting. I mean, some people are just dope. And he goes to work to his regular job, and the stuff I just described was his side job. So he works for himself. So that's why I wanted to understand, like, hey, work for you. Now get this. When I say the job and all that, you got to get it that that job works for you. I want y'all to get this. Don't look at it like, you know, when I say, you know, I didn't teach my kids to go get a job. No, but I did teach them the responsibility of having a job. And I'll get into that more. But once you realize that, like, even when I worked at Taco Bell way back in the day, it wasn't that I worked at Taco Bell. Taco Bell worked for me.
3: You work for me.
0: Because you all have a plan. Write down your dreams, your goals. Plan your life out. Know how you would want things to go. And no, all things don't work perfect, but you can get real close. You can get in the neighborhood of where you want to be. You can get in the ballpark, get yourself into the arena. So that's why you got to understand. It's like, hey, I'm doing this because this is going to help me get here. So it's like, I'm doing X because X will help me get to the life I want. So that may be I'm working this job, I'm working for this company, I'm working at this place, but I'm working here because it works for me. So I think y'all get the point. So that's why I say, you know what? You got folks who can design graphics, build websites, repair cars, train athletes. I'm brainstorming with you. Teach music, my man Jay Isaac, dope. Just underrated talent. I'll say that, Jay. You know I love you, man. But, man, just, ooh, so dope it don't make sense. But, again, that's somebody, his side hustle. Y'all need a beat. You pay the man.
4: Bro, of course. I got you, bro. I get paid on Friday. Don't even worry about it. I got you next time.
0: So that's what it is. You get that. So speak publicly. Some people can do that. I've gotten paid to speak publicly. I guess you could call that a side hustle, too. Organize homes. Some people are great. They can go into your home and just lay everything out and see what you didn't see. That could just be that, you know, you work your 9 to 5 Monday through Friday, and then every Saturday you may be going into somebody's home organizing it. Some people are smart, so you're going to tutor students. Some people, you know what your job may be, you're good at kids, you actually love kids, so you'll babysit. That's it. Some people want to go out Friday and Saturday night. You let them know, you know what? You drop your kids over here. I got them. And as long as you are a true, kind, loving person, and then they're paying you, mom and dad went out and they enjoyed themselves. They may have got Uber and Lyft to take them. See, side hustle. Y'all follow me. That works for them. Some people are walking dogs. Some people can groom pets. Some people can wash cars in your driveway. Go to their house, young man, and wash that car. Have that joint nice, too. Don't just throw some water on there and have streaks. Some people are cleaning homes, creating videos, taking photographs, you know, all of that. You got your camera, go over there and be like, yeah, I could take photos and pictures on the side. So God gave you something, use it. That's all I'm saying. Your gift was never meant to stay hidden. Do y'all understand that? So work for you is all I'm saying. Don't work for a system. Create a system that works for you and leverage yourself off the other system. So it reminds me of when I'm talking about working for you, you know, and the Bible, 2 Kings 4:1-7, a certain woman of the wise of the sons of the prophets cried out to Elijah saying, your servant, my husband died. Man, can you imagine? And the creditor is coming to take my two sons to be his slaves. So Elijah said to her, what shall I do for you? Tell me, what do you have in your house? And she said, your maidservant has nothing in the house but a jar of oil. Notice something, y'all. She didn't ask for a job. She asked for help with debt. Elijah didn't give her money many times, and I've had it happen, and people get mad at me. They'll come to me and be like, man, Brother Paulie, you know, I'm going through this. You know, I need some money. And I'm like, well, you know, what we got going on? What can we do so that we can get out of this situation? And because you just don't have the money, and you may give them some knowledge, some wisdom, some understanding, they get mad at you. But I peep game on what Elijah did here. Elijah didn't give her money. He asked one simple question. What do you have in your house? And y'all, you got to personalize that. You have to internalize that, because I just went over a whole list of things, brainstorming, freestyling on what you could be doing or can be doing. He asks, you know, what do you have in your house? The question is relevant today. You know, your side hustle may already be in your house. God has already placed something in your hands. Maybe it's your ability to cook. Maybe it's your camera. Maybe it's your lawnmower, your clippers, your sewing machine, your computer, your truck. I got a big old dually truck, and yes, people at car, and I done moved somebody's boat for them. They gave me a few dollars. You know, I done hooked up people's trailers to hauling motorcycles for them. They gave me a few dollars. And when I bought the truck, it wasn't for that. But once I got in, folks like, man, you ever tow anything? I'm like, yeah, I can. I could tow a house if I wanted to. I mean, it's a mean machine. However, I didn't know that the thing would make me some money, you know, on the side. And I'm like, whoa, man. So, you know, your computer, your truck, your artistic ability. Some of you are just gifted.
3: I'm talented. Yes, I'm gifted.
0: Turn that gift into a way to work for you. Your gift of teaching. You're smart. You're wise. You know what? Post up. Let people know. You know what? You'll help their kids with their chemistry or their, you know, math or their whatever, their history lessons, whatever. Some people need that. Your personality, your voice, your knowledge. Stop saying I don't have anything, in other words. Just stop it.
3: Yo, please stop, because I want y'all to live.
0: You got to just be like, nah, you got something. You dope. Matter of fact, say it with me. I'm dope. Say it again. I'm dope. I'm dope.
5: Everything about me dope.
0: See, that's how it is. When you get down on yourself, and sometimes we all get to the point where we're like, man, I really can't even think of what I could be doing. It's like there's so much going on and so much going wrong, and you got to just stop and just say, but I know I'm dope.
5: Everything about me dope.
0: I mean, y'all may not have heard me. See, we all, every last one of us, me included, we get to a point where it'd be so many things coming at you. You'd be like, man, I don't know how I'm going to do that. I don't know, I'm going to take care of that. I'm like, the kid need what? This and that. And then all you got to do is sit back and like, I'm dope.
5: Everything about me dope.
0: I'm dope. I know it's going to come to me. I ain't even going to worry about it. The word of God say, do not worry. I am not going to worry, because I'm dope. I got wisdom. I got gifts. I got abilities. I know I have something in my house. So that's what we got to understand, that the widow, you know, she was like, I don't have anything. She said, I have nothing. That's what a lot of us do sometimes when somebody say, man, what do you want to do with your life? I don't know. It's like, well, man, what's your gift? I don't have a gift. And it's like, and they're great at something. Everybody has something, you know. So the widow said the same thing, nothing except a jar of oil. I'm really glad that she saw that jar of oil, you know, because the except is what God used. Uh-oh, see, I could teach this a whole nother way right there, and it's called the message, except God. You know what I mean? Because except what God used, except what God gives you. You got to understand the word except. You know, that's like, hold on, interrupt that train of thought. Except, and then you got to spell it a different way. Except your gift. Oh, man, see, I get on the roll. You got to feel me. When you are an exceptional person, then you need to accept and say, but God used an exception to the rule for you. So you have to see yourself as worthy, because God multiplies what you already have. Elijah told her, go borrow vessels, empty vessels to be specific. Don't borrow just a few. Don't play that, well, I just need a little. Y'all stop that. You're cursing your own self. I just need a little bit. I don't need much. You know, being ashamed of your situation. No, I get it. You're going through something. But remember, say it, I'm dope. Y'all get this? Because you work for you. Then when she understood and borrowed the vessels, and he told her, don't just get a few, then she began pouring. The oil kept flowing. It didn't stop until there was no more empty jars. So the power in that is that she followed directions. She recognized the little she had, but understand, first she said, I have nothing, and then something else that I want you to get. She had enough wisdom to ask somebody. You better ask somebody.
6: You better ask somebody.
0: Y'all understand me? She had enough wisdom. She swallowed her pride, and she went and asked for counsel. Then she followed direction. There are so many of you right now that will go out and ask for something, ask for help, and then after that, you ain't doing nothing. You know, you ain't even listen to whatever. I see it all the time. People will say, oh, I'm going through this, I'm doing this, and you know, what do you think I should do? And then you tell them. See them a few weeks later, they got the same old story. So I get it. Some people, they just can't get convinced on that story. But you got to understand, God multiplied what she already possessed. What is in your house? The business lesson in this is, and I want y'all to understand and notice the process. She didn't keep the oil. She sold it. This became a business. She turned what was in her house into an income. Then Elijah told her, go sell the oil and pay your debt, and you and your sons live on the rest. Think about that. The miracle wasn't simply paying off debt. The miracle created an ongoing provision that gave her generational wealth. Y'all understand, it may not have been the business she thought she was going to be in, but it's the way it went. You know, so it paid yesterday's bills and financed tomorrow's future. You know, so we have to apply all of this to today. So maybe your jar of oil is DJing. You know, you can DJ. So now you're letting folks know you got some little equipment. You can come over there and you could, you know, rock their party for them. You could get on them ones and twos. You know, driving Uber, driving Lyft, you know, delivering with DoorDash. Don't have no pride. Don't have no shame, because that's what's working for you, because you are working your plan. Now, if you are not working your plan and you're not being organized and you just being out here, then ain't nothing gonna happen. You're gonna make money and spend it and blow it, and then you'll get older and wish you would have. So you figure that on your own. So dog walking, dog grooming, pressure washing, lawn care, snow removal. I used to shovel snow when I was a shorty. I don't care if it's baking cakes. You can bake. Somebody got a birthday and somebody's mama or daddy ain't got time to bake them a cake. Y'all, I got a commercial smoker. You know, I guess I was going through a midlife crisis at one time, and I went and bought me a big old smoker. You know what? What I did not realize is I would be smoking meat for my neighbors. And when it started off, you know, they would come over. I, you know, feed them. They're like, man, can you make me some? If I get the meat, can you do this for me? Yeah, sure. I would be happy to. So they would go get some meat. They would do that. And then next thing you know, somebody told somebody, and the whole neighborhood was having events, parties for their families. I was up smoking their meat. I didn't ask for money. They gave me money. They bought the meat. They bought everything. I went and it was like, yeah, I'll sit up on my smoker and I'll handle business because I'm a pit master. I know what I'm doing, y'all. You don't play with me. I know what I'm doing, you know, but at the same time, unexpectedly, hey, that was extra $200 that weekend. That was an extra $300 that weekend. So it was something in my house. So meal prepping, you know, graphic designer, you understand, I don't care if it's selling online, joining a multi-level marketing networking business like JMG Direct, you know, whatever the oil is, use it. Too many people pray for money when God is asking, what do you have in your house? Too many people pray for opportunities when God has already given them the abilities. See, your gifts is your oil. Your talent is your oil. Your experience is your oil. Your side hustle may be the very thing God uses to eliminate debt and create generational wealth for you. I want to ask every listener the same question Elijah asked the widow nearly 3,000 years ago. What do you have in your house? Think about it. What's your gift? What do you love to do? What are you good at that has nothing to do with your day job? Or it can be the day job and you can just do it on the side too. What gift has God already placed in your hands? What talent have you been overlooking? What skill have people been complimenting you on for years? Because what works for you may already be sitting in your house waiting for you to put it to work. Don't ignore your oil. Work your oil. Man, I hope y'all hear me. So I ask you, and I'm asking you, what works for you? Think about that. You know, it could be many of the side hustles. Like I said, tutoring, cleaning, you know, it's all about. I've seen my mother-in-law, she used to clean homes, you know, for people on the weekend. Now, she had a full-time job. She would do her thing, you know, and she would put that money up. But I watched how she would be able to help her kids and help her grandkids now because she was stacking all that money. And I'm like, wow, but she was putting herself in a position to not say, I need. So some of y'all don't just sit back and be like, I'm gonna wait till I need it. No, be proactive. Go out and get it because you have the energy, you have the health, you have the mindset. You can do it now. Don't wait till you get old and moving slow and then be like, oh, I should have. Let's not play the should have game, you know, because you work for you. Now, this also means you got to sharpen your sales skills because you don't have a business if nobody knows you exist. So learn to sell, learn marketing, use Facebook, use Instagram, use TikTok, use YouTube, LinkedIn, you know.

your talent deserves visibility. And that's it. Now, don't sit back. I've seen people do this too. Man, I was going to do this, but man, they was hating. No, that's energy. That's low frequency energy. Do not focus on the person who's hating. That's jealousy. You got to understand that sometimes people are looking at you and be like, oh, they trying to make money. I had a close friend and he was talking about his own brother. And he was like, man, he out here begging folks for money and all that. And I was like, well, what he asking him for money for? He done bought a house and he trying to restore it and all that. But man, ain't nobody got time for that. And I said, so he flipping the house? And he like paused because he realized that I wasn't going on with that narrative he's about to push. I said, he's flipping the house. And I said, that's normal. I said, man, next time he does that, get in on it. So I said, well, did he sell the house? Yeah, but he didn't get as much money as he thought he was going to get. So did he make a profit? He's like, well, I'm sure he did. And I was like, well, just think about that. He did something. It worked. You know, you didn't help. And I'm telling y'all,

$1,000 a week. 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What can you do? See, that may not sound like life-changing money until it pays the electric bill, until the car payment is paid, until you're able to buy some groceries, you know, able to get school clothes for your kids or start an investment account. You know, see, think about that. Small income streams become big opportunities when you are consistent. So you have to work like you own it, because it works for you. Even if you're the only employee, be professional. I'm giving y'all game right now. Be professional. Answer the phone. Show up on time. I usually am done with people when they come start making them excuses like, man, I was going to do this, but man, you know, the traffic is crazy. I was going to be here. And I'm like, yeah, but we know the traffic is bad. Or some other thing, you know, man, it's been a long day. Nobody cares. Everybody has something going on. So stop the excuse making and keep your word. So treat customers with respect, even if they're a friend or brother or sister, someone close to you. Don't treat them because that's the homie. Then it's like, ah, they good. No, no, no, no. Matter of fact, make them feel special and even more loved, and give them such great customer service that they'll even look like, man, is that my brother? Is that my homie? Is that my friend? It's like, wow, he really is good at this, because they will tell people. So deliver excellence. People don't return because you're the cheapest. They return because you're dependable. So this is the beauty. This is why I tell people, when you do have a job and you work that job, you own that position. You are the best of that position. You didn't just get that job just because. You are there because you are supposed to be there. That's the reality of it all. So you have to see yourself as special. Don't expect somebody, you know, and this is what, how people play themselves. Man, I did all that work. They didn't even acknowledge me. Well, you know you did it. Keep going. You're not doing it for them anyway. You're getting paid. Go do it for you. Make yourself sharper. Make yourself excellent. Well, the other people in here, they ain't even working as hard as me. Why are you noticing them? Put the blinders on. Set a standard that they got to keep up with you. So you're pulling yourself down by saying they ain't working hard as me, and they don't say nothing to them. I don't care if they don't ever say nothing to them. You go be you of excellence, because God sees you, because you see you. You see yourself in a mirror and you know that you're all that. So because you have a great habit of being a person of excellence, see, the habit you build while your business is still small determine how big it will become. But if you're complaining in the process, you're going to destroy it. Build your own lane. Many successful campaigns begin as side hustles. I mean, think about that. My man Ant and Nate at Uppercuts Barbershop, you know, they got the idea and say, okay, I'm going to be a barber. I'm going to go do this. And then it just evolved. They were just going to work at a shop, and they were set. They was making money. That was life-changing at that moment. But at that time, things changed, and then they grew. And now they're growing even more. Now they're true entrepreneurs and business owners. But I got to get you to understand something, you know. You got to respect your customer, even if you know them. And if you don't know them, respect them as well. You got to make people love you, because you are a person of excellence, and never give up on you being you. You work for you. Don't quit on yourself. Now, with this job business, you got to hear me, y'all. And then I'm getting out of here. Your job can fund your dream. Your job is your investor. You know, so here's another way to think. When it comes to your job, don't hate your job. Your job is funding your future business. 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Excellence attracts opportunity. I hope y'all are hearing me. Don't wait for permission. 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So don't sit back and waste your life saying, I hope it happened.
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Follow me, Paul D. Jones, on Instagram, at Mr. Paul D. Jones. Guys, be a blessing. Go out and be the best you that you can be and work for you.

0: I'm Freddie Bell, and this is a new day and a new beginning, a place where timeless soul meets today's spirit, where information, meaning, and transformation live in harmony. 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This is with Freddie Bell. It's time for Health Source on New Beginnings. Five people are dead in Louisiana from flesh-eating bacteria. State health officials are saying that a total of 9 cases of the bacteria have been reported in the state. Officials say all 9 patients had underlying health conditions and became infected after their wounds were exposed to seawater. Health officials say the bacteria are found in higher concentration in certain coastal waters from May to October. The first U.S.-approved flu vaccine for more older people for the upcoming season is now available. The FDA has signed off on the Moderna version for adults 50 to 64 and is expected to be available this fall. The FDA already approved a flu vaccine for adults 65 and older. Side effects include pain at the injection site, fatigue, joint pain, and headaches. There are about 300,000 flu deaths annually worldwide. Scientists are using artificial intelligence to design viruses with genomes never before seen in nature. They say it's a breakthrough that could help fight drug-resistant bacterial infections. A Stanford University-led research team used AI models to create bacteria, which are viruses that target bacteria like E. coli. Researchers say the AI-generated viruses were able to overcome bacterial resistance more effectively than naturally occurring versions in testing. The study could also open new possibilities in medicine, but experts warn the technology also raises concern about biosecurity and the need for oversight. We're continuing with Health Source. A new CDC report finds more frequent marijuana users are showing up in emergency rooms with a condition that causes severe nausea and vomiting. The condition known as cannabis hypermeresis syndrome is linked to habitual marijuana use and has seen a rise in recorded cases. Researchers identified nearly 200,000 emergency room visits related to the condition between January 2023 and May of this year. The CDC says younger patients, especially those ages 15 to 24, has some of the highest rates and is calling for more awareness and research into the condition. There's a new device that may help people get to REM sleep faster. Researchers at the University of Texas at Austin say they developed a patch that, in an experiment, led to people getting to REM sleep 43 minutes earlier on average and keeping them in REM 16 minutes longer. That's for both people who sleep well and those who struggle. Researchers say they will proceed to further larger studies on the patch. And with more people turning to chatbots for mental health advice, California lawmakers are proposing new rules for how the AI tools can be used. A Senate bill says AI should help with things like paperwork, and support professionals should not act as therapists. It would also ban companies from calling chatbots therapy and require a professional to review any AI treatment decisions. Patients would also have to give permission before AI is used. Psychologists, therapists, and counselors support the bill. Tech companies oppose it, saying it could block helpful AI tools and new developments in care. Remember this, good health isn't built in a single day. It's built one healthy choice at a time. I'm Freddie Bell, and that's your Health Source. Have a healthy day. This is New Beginning, Solid Gold Soul. Let's keep it moving. Thank you, thank you, thank you for joining us this weekend on New Beginnings. I'm Freddie Bell, and right now, it happened this week. In 1821, Missouri became the 24th state. In 1927, Mount Rushmore was formally dedicated. In 1932, the original animal actor Ren Tin Tin, he was a dog, he died. In 1941, Franklin Roosevelt and Winston Churchill held a meeting in Newfoundland. It was the second meeting between the two leaders. 3 years later, Japan announced they would surrender as long as Emperor Hirohito would remain uncharged. This comes a day after the atomic bombing of Nagasaki. In 1949, the U.S. National Military Establishment changed its name to the Department of Defense. In 1960, Alfred Hitchcock's thriller Psycho premiered in Los Angeles. In 1969, Leno and Rosemarie LaBianca were murdered in their Los Angeles home by members of the Charles Manson family. The murders came just a day after actress Sharon Tate and four others were killed. In 1970, Doors frontman Jim Morrison entered court to face charges of allegedly exposing himself to an audience in Miami. 2 years later, Paul and Linda McCartney were arrested for drug possession in Sweden. In 1977, David Berkowitz was arrested in Yonkers, New York. He was accused of being the serial killer known as Son of Sam. In 1981, Pete Rose of the Philadelphia Phillies became the National League's all-time hit leader by smacking hit number 3,631. In 1984, Michael Jordan and Patrick Ewing led Team USA to a 96-65 win over Spain in the men's basketball gold medal game at the LA Olympics. In 1988, President Ronald Reagan signed a measure providing $20,000 payments to Japanese Americans interned during World War II. It was in 1993 when Ruth Bader Ginsburg was sworn in as the second female justice on the Supreme Court. A year later, President Clinton asked a federal judge to honor his claim of presidential immunity and dismiss a sexual harassment lawsuit filed by former Arkansas State employee Paula Jones. That following year, 1995, Hollywood Madam Heidi Fleiss was convicted of conspiracy, tax evasion, and money laundering. Also in that year, Timothy McVeigh and Terry Nichols were charged in the bombing of the Alfred P. Murrah Federal Building in Oklahoma City. The blast killed 168 people. Michael Fortier was implicated in the attack and was charged with four lesser offenses. Also in that year, it was a big one in 1995, the Los Angeles Dodgers had to forfeit their game to the St. Louis Cardinals because fans who received souvenir baseballs would not stop throwing them on the field. The crowd was warned twice. In 2006, British authorities arrested 24 people in connection with a major terrorist plot that allegedly involved plans to blow up aircraft in mid-flight between Britain and the United States. 2 years later, Grammy and Oscar-winning soul icon Isaac Hayes died at the age of 65. Hayes won an Oscar for Best Original Song for the theme from Shaft, the song that accompanied the hit 1971 movie Shaft. In later years, he gained renewed popularity for supplying the voice of Chef for the racy cartoon series South Park. In 2018, the courts held Monsanto responsible in a court case for acting with malice and concern for its weed killer. In 2019, Jeffrey Epstein was found dead in his New York jail cell. He was awaiting trial for sex trafficking charges. In 2021, Governor of New York Andrew Cuomo resigned from his position after a sexual harassment scandal. And in 2022, former President Trump invoked the Fifth Amendment nearly 450 times at a deposition of his business practices by the New York Attorney General's office. That's the way it was, and this is This Week on New Beginnings. I'm Freddie Bell. With this reminder, you can always reach us at 612-405-6914.
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0: Abel, hello and welcome back to the program.
1: Hey, how are you doing today?
0: Unbelievable. And when you mention artificial intelligence and stocks in the same breath, it gets my attention, and I'm sure a lot of people who are listening to us today. Everyone keeps saying that the market is concentrated, label, as you've told us, in AI stocks. And I'm wondering, what does that actually mean for the money in a retiree's 401k or my 401k or an IRA right now? That's a mouthful. Let's start wherever you feel most comfortable.
1: Yeah. So, I mean, it means a lot. It means a lot of things. I have, in probably the last 6 months, I have met more investors, more retirees who have become self-made millionaires, multimillionaires, by investing over the last 5-6 years and concentrating their investments on specific stocks, right? They picked Nvidia back in the beginning. They picked Palantir. They invested, you know, in these AI companies way back when, or in the energy companies, or in the chip manufacturers, and they made a crazy amount of money. And even if you weren't one of these lucky few who like saw the writing on the wall and invested in these companies in the beginning and had the conviction, the market as a whole overall has benefited from this growth. Typically in a market, right, you get, you know, you own the S&P 500, you own the NASDAQ, you got this diversified portfolio. And so you get, you know, these modest returns, right? You know, these individual companies go up, 100%, 500%, 1,000%, you know, you go up your 10% and you're happy. You go up 20%, you're happy. Well, over the last few years, what's happened is that these companies have grown so large that they have taken over most of the S&P 500. So even if you own the S&P 500, which is supposed to be the top 500 stocks in the United States, what you end up really holding is about a third in these large companies, right? A third of your money is in the top seven or the top 10 now, and the rest of your money is in small percentages in the rest. And so what ends up happening is you, right, the investor who is trying to be diversified and not have all your eggs in one basket, have inadvertently gotten all your money in one basket, right, or gotten a large amount of your money in one basket, because the market has concentrated so much of the wealth in these companies. They've gone up so much in value. They take up so much of the market's valuations that unfortunately, even what we would consider to be a very diversified portfolio of someone holding the S&P 500, they are not really that diversified, because although you own 500 companies, a very large amount of your money is concentrated in these top stocks. Now, I know what you're thinking to yourself, right? Well, it's made me all this money over the last few years, right? My money is more than doubled. We're supposed to double every 7 years, but I doubled it in the last 3 years, right? Why should I care that it's over concentrated? And if you're young, go for you, right? I'll tell you, double down on that concentration. And in fact, go buy the NASDAQ, right? The NASDAQ is the 100 largest stocks on the NASDAQ index, right? The NASDAQ exchange happens to be mostly tech companies. If you held the NASDAQ, your money would have made even more money, right? And you would be better off. But this is where the buck comes in, is everything that goes up must come down, right? This is how gravity works. And if you've been noticing the market, right, whenever there's some bad news coming out, the market like just seems to tank, right? It goes down, and it doesn't go down by like, you know, 0.5% or 1%. Like, that's what it used to be. It used to be the normal range was that the market moved within a 3% range. Now it's like, you know, it does that in an afternoon. It's where we're seeing 5-10 percentage point moves on a single news item, right? The market is acting really volatile, and it's because we've got all this wealth concentrated in all these companies, and those valuations are based on the price that the last person paid for it. And, you know, people just keep paying higher and higher valuations for it. And if any of you have lived through a real estate boom and bust, right, you know what happens, right? At some point, reality's got to reset. And we've got a lot of structural problems that are happening in the market. But at the same time, the market keeps going up, right? So you want to participate in that upside, but you want to protect your downside, right?
0: So how do you protect your downside if people are not willing to diversify because they're doing so well?
1: Yeah, so diversification is only one way, right, of protecting your downside. Diversification is, okay, I'm not going to just own Apple. I'm going to own Amazon.

0: Amazon and Microsoft. But guess what? The thing that affects Apple or Microsoft or Amazon, like, you know, COVID, or like a shipping crisis, like China, like tariffs, right? All these things affect all of them at the same time. And so you've just diversified away, you know, you diversified your company risk, but you haven't diversified away the systemic risk of what happens if something affects the entire market as a whole, like us going to war with Iran and the Strait of Hormuz getting shut down, right? These are systemic risks that affect everyone. And the only real way to protect against systemic risk is either to have diversify into investments that have non-systemic correlation, right? So things that are not affected by the global market, right? So that, you know, an example would be, you know, if oil, right? Oil goes, you know, price of oil goes up. Well, people are going to start using alternatives, or corn is going to become more valuable because all of a sudden it's going to be profitable to turn corn into fuel. Whereas when oil is low, it's not that profitable to do it. Same thing with, you know, fracking and oil wells, right? There is entire oil wells that are only profitable when oil is over $100 a barrel. Right. And so for most of the time, they sit stagnant. They're not functioning. But when oil is at a sustained high price, well, all of a sudden these oil wells turn back on because it's profitable. So what you need to do, right? One is we need to diversify away from just market risk, right? Where we have that systemic risk. We want to have what's known as uncorrelated risk. So market goes down, we don't go down with it. That's one way to do it. But another way, now something that's become really popular, and if anyone has ever seen any, you know, late night TV, you know, you've heard about annuities, right? Annuities sell this promise of, well, the market goes up and you'll participate in that upside. And when the market goes down, you're not going to participate in the downside. Well, that used to be just the realm of the big investment banks, the big hedge funds. They have the abilities to do that for themselves. And then the insurance companies created a very, very expensive version of that protection that they sold to everyone else. And they did it in the form of a life insurance wrapper. Lots of people have bought that. Lots of people like that. I personally am not a big fan of it because you're paying a very expensive price for something that you can get out in the open market. And so that's what we'll talk about, is the different ways that you can get that same protection that the insurance companies do, right? Insurance companies, highly regulated. They're required to maintain a very large balance sheet in order to pay out all of their obligations. Well, how do they get the upside that they need in order to pay out all those debts and make a profit and give you market returns while still protecting the downside, right? Have you ever asked yourself that question? What is it that they're investing in, right? You may hear everyone talking about I'm sure you've heard about be your own bank and all these people saying, well, you know, be like the Rockefellers or whatever. Well, how do the insurance companies protect themselves, right? Instead of like looking at the people who go buy insurance policies and saying, oh, it's an insurance policy that is the answer. No, insurance policy isn't the answer. Do what the insurance companies are doing. That's the answer, right? And so when we look at what the insurance companies are actually doing, right, they're hedging their bets. They're very, very conservative, right? And so what they're not looking to hit home runs. What they're looking to do, right, what they're looking to do is they want to participate in the market's upside only to the extent that they can protect the vast majority of their downside, right? So they are basically looking for risk-free growth or minimal risk growth. And whatever upside they can get as a result of that, they're willing to accept that upside.
1: And that makes sense. And I'm wondering, so today, everybody, we're talking about, we're going to walk through the four ways that you can stay invested with a defined amount of downside protection options, like buffer ETFs, structured notes, and market linked CDs. I'm thinking about label the 68-year-old guy, or maybe he's upper 60s, maybe, and they're taking money out of their investments. Why is a market drop more damaging to that individual than when it had been maybe 10 years ago?
0: So a market drop, right? So when we're working, right? And I have a great chart that if you look up on TikTok, I have a little video of me showing it. If you're on any of my webinars, I usually go through this. If you meet with us, right? This is something that I generally show people. There's the when we're working, the name of the game is put as much money in the market as possible. I mean, you just dollar cost average your way in, right? You keep putting money in, keep putting money in. And, you know, the ups and downs of the market, what ends up happening is when the market goes down, you're buying at a discount. And when the market goes up, okay, you're buying a little bit at a premium, but who cares, because you have time on your side. And ultimately, when you're going to go use that money, the market's going to be at a higher place. And so those ups and downs don't really affect you, because that's how averages work, right? If you, doesn't matter what order you, in what order you multiply your numbers, whether you put, you know, your negatives or your small numbers up front, or you do them at the end, right? Multiplication evens it all out. You're going to end up with the same result. Right. So if you have negative numbers in the beginning and or negative numbers at the end of your calculation, doesn't matter. You're going to get the same average result. You're going to get the same result because that's how multiplication works. The problem is in retirement. In retirement, when we're taking money out of our portfolio, that order of returns really matters, right? And so if we're taking money out consistently from our portfolio, because we need to, you know, supplement Social Security, we need to live, we have expenses, Social Security doesn't keep up with inflation. And then all of a sudden, right, we're taking that money out. The market goes up, right? It goes up 10% and we're taking out 4% to live off of. Well, it's great. We made a 6% return after living off of it. But if the market is down 10% and then we take an additional 4% to live off of, well, we have a 14% loss. Recovering from a 14% loss is a lot harder than recovering from a 10% loss. Do that a few years in a row, and all of a sudden you're running out of money because you have a catastrophic hole that you have to fill back in that you're never really going to have the opportunity to fill back in. Not only that, but as we get older and we're taking more money out, we get more conservative in our investments. We're less willing to tolerate this risk. And so we have less ability to recover from these losses because we're not growing as quickly. We're not taking those same risks that we were taking while we were working, and we can just get that second job. We can get that credit card. We can get that credit line. People were willing to give us money when we were working. When we're retired, nobody wants to give us money. Everyone wants to take our money.
1: Exactly. So that explains why you just don't have enough time to accumulate the wealth when you're 68 years old or 70 years old.
0: You don't have the time and you don't have the stamina. You don't have the endurance to really, you know, participate in that market volatility. I just had a conversation this morning with a client and he was asking me, right, our low risk investments that we have, right, they're not returning very well, right, compared to our equity investments. Should we shift some of our money from our low risk to our growth stuff? And I said, I'm more than happy to do it for you as long as we can make sure to cover our bills. However, last time the market went down, you were wringing your hands and you were calling me up and we're having therapy sessions about, you know, seeing the market volatility in your account go down by the small percentage that was going down compared to the market. If you want to increase the return, that means you're going to increase the volatility over there. Can you live with that? Because I can live with that. I know you'll be okay because our plan says you're going to be okay. And long term, you'll be okay because you'll make more money as long as we have a plan to make sure that we're not taking money when the market's down. But can you live with it? And the truth is that most people, they can't, right? Everyone's got their own line in the sand of where's the line of what keeps them up at night. And why risk your sleep, right, and your health and your ability to enjoy this time that you've earned, right? Why risk it so that you can have an extra few bucks, especially if that extra few bucks isn't actually going to make a difference to your lifestyle?
1: All right. He's Label Sternbach. We look forward to hearing from you again next week. Label's website is Yields for You. That's yieldsforyou.com. Yields, the number 4, the letter U.
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3: 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It's birthday time on New Beginnings. These are national celebrities celebrating their birthdays. Say happy birthday to Antonio Banderas, who is 66. He was born in 1960, a Spanish actor who has appeared in everything from The Mask of Zorro to Desperado, Philadelphia, and the Shrek franchise as the voice of Puss in Boots. Patty Austin is 76. She's a singer and songwriter and Grammy Award winner. Her career stretches back decades, including the James Ingram duet, Baby Come to Me. Rosanna Arquette is 67, born in 1959. You'll remember her from Desperately Seeking Susan and Pulp Fiction. Michael Bivins is 58. He's one of the founding members of New Edition, later part of Belle Biv DeVoe, and an important figure behind the scenes in R&B as well. Angie Harmon is 54. You know her from Law & Order and Rizzoli and Isles. Kylie Jenner turns 29, and Herbert Hoover, the 31st President of the United States, was born in 1874. And if you're celebrating a birthday this weekend, we say happy birthday to you. This is New Beginnings, Solid Gold Soul. Let's keep it moving.
1: Hi again, everyone, and welcome back to New Beginnings. And joining me right now is Jay Hapala, and you know him. He is the Associate State Director for Community Engagement for AARP. Jay, welcome back. It's been a while.
4: Yeah, thanks, Freddie. Good to be with you as always.
1: Indeed. Let's talk about Minnesota's law protecting consumers. And I know that you're a nonpartisan, nonprofit program. How do you get involved with legislation that have consumers in mind?
4: Yeah, so we have our state office in Minnesota here, as we do in all 50 states. And part of our work is to get involved in the state legislative session and make sure that those lawmakers each year, when they come together and consider new policies, that they're paying attention to the issues that affect older adults, and all of us will be older someday here in Minnesota. And at AARP, we know that people are concerned about getting scammed. And so we work on consumer protection laws, and one in particular has to do with cryptocurrency kiosks that we passed through the legislature this year.
1: Everyone, we're talking with Jay Hapala about consumer protection laws. Let's talk about the cryptocurrency. What legislation did you help to in effect with the lobbying efforts from AARP?
4: Sure. So we've heard from our members and from the public, and we know for a fact that people are getting scammed and they're sending money through these cryptocurrency kiosks that exist in gas stations and grocery stores, and these are relatively new. Now, to be clear, AARP is not against cryptocurrency, but these machines are a bad way to be buying cryptocurrency or converting cash, because they're used so much by scammers. And the new law bans these machines in Minnesota, and that's effective on August 1st, because we need to stop all the fraud that's being processed through those machines.
1: Any idea, I know I hadn't planned to ask this, but you just brought it up, any idea how much money is being lost in states like Minnesota when it comes to cryptocurrency and these kiosk-type machines?
4: Yeah, it's hard to say exactly, because so many cases go unreported. When someone has been scammed, they don't always want to talk about it.
1: Sure.
4: But it's hundreds of thousands of dollars that are confirmed in losses, and probably millions of dollars that are being stolen from Minnesotans through these crypto kiosks.
1: Everyone, Jay Hapala with us. So it's been a couple of years ago, but AARP was instrumental in passing a law that helped to victims to recover some resources. How is that coming along, and what's the future for that?
4: Yeah, so that was our first attempt to stop the fraud being processed through these crypto machines. And unfortunately, those regulations, despite the way that they were intended to protect people, the criminals were still getting away with the money, and the companies that operated those machines were still keeping the fees that even crime victims were paying through the kiosk. So as a result of that inability to get victims their refunds, we needed to ban the machines, and our representatives in the Minnesota legislature decided overwhelmingly to take this action, and we applaud them for their support, and it will protect consumers in Minnesota going forward, starting on August 1st.
1: So based on the collaborations you have with your colleagues across the country, do you expect other legislation like this to permeate across the country?
4: Yes. So because we have offices in all 50 states, and that's the way legislation like this works, there already have been some other states that came before Minnesota, like Tennessee and Indiana banned the kiosks as well. And it probably will be happening in other states as well.
1: All right. Jay Hapla with us from AARP Minnesota. How can we get more information, not only in Minnesota, but countrywide about the activities involving cryptocurrency?
4: Sure. We're always looking for more volunteers to join our advocacy efforts in Minnesota. Go to aarp.org/MN. You can find out more across the country. Just type in that state abbreviation after aarp.org and you can find us.
1: And he's Jay Hapala, and this is New Beginnings.
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1: It's time for the Community's Choice to let you know about some of the upcoming events in the community. I'm Kimio Haley. A Mother's Love Initiative is presenting a community violence prevention walk on Saturday, August 22nd. 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The 8th Annual Summer Event, Youth Gospel Explosion. 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I'm Kimio Haley, and may the Lord God bless you real good.
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5: I'm Amber Payton with BIN News Now. Springfield, Ohio Police Chief Allison Elliott says local officers are not involved in immigration enforcement and cannot act as federal immigration agents. The clarification comes as ICE activity increases after thousands of Haitian immigrants in Springfield lost temporary protected status. For the second year in a row, Baltimore ranks second in the nation for its violence prevention strategy. The Community Justice Action Fund evaluated 100 cities on intervention, prevention, and addressing the root causes of violence. Black Mayor Brandon Scott credits the city's progress to investing in prevention alongside constitutional law enforcement. Washington, D.C. ranks first. And Mississippi lawmakers are considering tying some college funding to graduation rates. But the Mississippi Legislative Black Caucus wants more data, warning the plan could hurt access to higher education. State Representative Zakiya Summers is calling for HBCU leaders to get involved. Get BIN News Now on demand 24/7 on the iHeartRadio app.
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1: Hey, hey, hey, hey. Ladies and gentlemen, fizzle, fizzle, fizzle, fizzle, fizzle, fizzle, fizzle, fizzle, fizzle, fizzle, fizzle, fizzle, fizzle, fizzle, fizzle, fizzle, fizzle, fizzle, fizzle, fizzle, fizzle, fizzle, 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

That's how you made it. That's how you made it. Tell somebody the only reason why I made it is because he was there.

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5: I'm Amber Payton with BIN News Now. Springfield, Ohio Police Chief Allison Elliott says local officers are not involved in immigration enforcement and cannot act as federal immigration agents. The clarification comes as ICE activity increases after thousands of Haitian immigrants in Springfield lost temporary protected status. For the second year in a row, Baltimore ranks second in the nation for its violence prevention strategy. The Community Justice Action Fund evaluated 100 cities on intervention, prevention, and addressing the root causes of violence. Black Mayor Brandon Scott credits the city's progress to investing in prevention alongside constitutional law enforcement. Washington, D.C. ranks first. And Mississippi lawmakers are considering tying some college funding to graduation rates. But the Mississippi Legislative Black Caucus wants more data, warning the plan could hurt access to higher education. State Representative Zakiya Summers is calling for HBCU leaders to get involved. Get BIN News Now on demand 24/7 on the iHeartRadio app.
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0: What's crack-a-lock-it?
1: You tainted my spirit.
0: Oh, okay, okay.
1: What was that song before that? That church song? I really was like that. You're gonna make moves.
0: Uh-huh.
1: And then make moves. Make sure I need that title there. I'm gonna download that tonight.
0: It's a beautiful song.
1: Yeah, I like it.
0: Yeah.
1: I think that'll kind of get me going in the morning. But then you put it on Petey Pablo.
0: Yeah, well, you know, isn't this, this is the first.
1: No, it ain't. It's the first?
0: No, yeah.
1: Oh, wow.
0: Yeah, it's first, because I already had you prepared to, get into your love songs for Valentine and the love month and whatever else y'all had in front of it.
1: Good morning, Latanda.
2: Good morning.
1: That's a shame. All these years we've been knowing you up in Santa Latanda, and it's going to be so difficult for me to be
2: No, it's
1: Latanda.
2: Okay.
1: Got to go Tantan or something.
2: I like it because it's different. So,
1: yeah.
2: And this has been happening all my life, like I said, and I kind of like it.
1: Yeah.
2: Because if you can't pronounce it and you forget how, then that means it's
1: different. It's going to be weird for me because I've been knowing you for so long. Hey, girl. Good morning. How are you?
2: I am good.
1: Good. It's yes. March 1st.
2: How are you?
1: I'm absolutely amazing this morning.
2: How are you feeling today? You all good?
1: I'm feeling really good.
2: All right.
1: Can you see that? Look,
2: yeah,
1: look at
2: I
1: me.
2: See that.
1: Yes,
2: I see that. You're glowing.
1: I popped up at 6 o'clock and I'm like, okay.
2: I walked in. I said, your look is giving.
1: Different
2: it's
1: different.
2: It's giving. The look is giving.
1: Good morning, Walter Q. Bearbanks
2: well,
1: Jr.
2: Well, good morning, Mr. Walter.
0: Good morning.
2: How are you?
0: About 6'3", chilling.
2: I know, that's right. And the look is giving. Yes, it is.
1: Thank y'all for tuning in to the Four Opinions. We are up early this morning. Walter Q. Banks, I had a wonderful time with you last night, and I'm glad to see you up this morning, and I'm here.
0: Yeah, yeah.
1: I ain't
0: yeah.
1: got on no shades. I got on my glasses, you know.
0: Yeah.
2: Yes. Look. Just looking flawless.
1: Yeah,
2: makeup is
1: makeup,
2: all together.
1: Okay.
2: Everything. I said, what? Okay.
1: I'm going to give y'all this number, 612-377-3456. You know how we do it. We start out with our rant of the day, and then we just going to follow up with, being that it is the first, I actually thought it was one more Saturday in February to talk about a little love, but you know how we do it. 612-377-3456, you got your rant of
0: yeah,
1: the day.
0: Yeah, yep, but you got something going on in your
1: yes,
0: background.
1: Yes, I have a rant. You was thinking about one.
2: I do.
1: You excited?
0: What's going on?
2: I am.
1: Okay.
2: I am.
1: Okay.
2: Yes. Do not drive on my bumper because I will drive.
0: James, can you listen to the show first until we before you start getting in?
2: Okay. It's plenty of
0: room. You got to find out what the subject matter is.
2: Change lanes, switch lanes, but what I'm not.
0: Hey, James, I got to get back to pushing these buttons because I can't hear you and them at the same time. I'm in a different room today.
2: All week. It's like, why is everybody like riding my bumper? Like,
0: yeah,
2: you're gonna make me drive.
0: All right.
1: Do you think that we're starting to drive different the older that we get? I said all the cars zooming past me. I said, Lord, am I getting that? Because that was the first time I realized that my mom was old. Like, you know, because I'm always with my mom or whatever. So I remember just traveling back and forth, and then I went to her house. And we was going somewhere. Like, we was going to, I think, the casino or something. And typically, she always drive from, you know. And I was like, when she got in that car, I'm like, oh, no. And that was the time that I finally realized, like, my mom is getting old. I was like, that's okay, Mom. I'll drive back. Because, you know, that 94 in Indiana going to Chicago, that's a different type of traffic. So, I'm really realizing that I'm driving the same way, like, Wait. Let me put a little metal to this pedal.
2: Them bumper people, child.
1: Yeah.
2: All up on
1: I can't
2: you.
1: Stand
2: I
1: a
2: can't.
1: Bumper driver.
2: That's been all week with me. Like, what is going
1: I'm
2: on?
1: I'm so petty. I'll probably be like, doop. Walter Q. Bearbanks Jr.?
0: Yeah.
1: What? You ain't got no rant.
0: No rant. Hey.
2: It's always the same.
0: I see traffic.
1: You know what? Right. And a bumper.
2: Right.
1: I also had another one. You know, I don't know how to explain it. Jealousy and envy is that's something. I think that's like a psychological. I've never. Yeah, I'm gonna leave that.
0: No, go ahead and explain it. Explain yourself.
1: I don't know. It's weird to see jealousy and envy.
0: Uh-huh.
1: I've never like experienced it, whatever. But I probably just was naive to it. But that's a weird thing. But I need to pay more attention to, you know, just live life. Everybody just live life. Get out there. You know, everybody got a story. Everybody got scars. Everybody got things that they've been through. You know, just live life like the next person. If you let me tell y'all something to my people. if you see somebody typically happy and like all the time, like mm-hmm. when they outside, they pleasant, all the, just know that they got a whole story, right? Right. When they wake up different. Right.
0: Yeah.
1: They not like us. They just wake up different. There's nothing right. to be like, oh my God, she's shining or he's shining. Like it's something that's glowing from within because they don't, you know, pretty much came to the other side. So people, when they come out, they change their presentation to the world is yeah. different. Right. So just respect that and just stop being like these people mm-hmm. weak normal because you could not walk a day in my shoes.
0: Ooh.
1: Right. So. Okay. Ooh.
0: Well, you know, you know, one of the things, because you was talking about like the driving and stuff, right?
1: Mm-hmm.
0: You know, part of the change is you're not getting old, you're getting older.
1: Yeah.
0: You know, but then at the same time, when you hear that, you might be getting a little sleepy riding on that highway, and you need to make a choice. Pull off to that next exit, find a road stop, you know, a hotel or something, and chill and get that body rest. Because sometimes you travel, just like you travel in life,
1: mm-hmm.
0: and you need to, you know, kick back a little bit and relax and rejuvenate that body, that mindset.
1: Yeah.
0: But if you still see traffic coming at you and you stand in the middle of it,
1: all right, y'all. So we're going to take this first Saturday of the month. Welcome, welcome. Glad that you guys are up with us. 612-373-3456. They say we say it too quickly, but okay. We gonna do mental health is your power. I oversaturate on this podcast because there's so many ways you could come at this about mental health. We was gonna talk about some love. If you want to call in and tell us how did you end your love month, that's cool. But today we're gonna talk about mental health is your power. It's the foundation of making good decisions, staying focused, and handling whatever life throws your way. So my first question to you, Walter Q. Barrett Banks,
0: yeah.
1: is how often do you check in with yourself mentally and emotionally?
0: On a consistent basis.
1: Mm-hmm.
0: I mean, seriously.
1: Yeah.
0: On a consistent basis. And the reason why is because when you do too much or you do a lot sometimes,
1: yeah, yeah.
0: sometimes you don't recognize how much you really do.
1: Yeah.
0: And then all of a sudden you look in the mirror, you say, man, I look tired today.
1: Mm-hmm.
0: Or I just don't feel so good today. And when you get that I'm tired or I don't feel so good or something just seems to be or feel a little off, then you got to, you know, do what you got to do in order to get right. And that's for everybody.
1: Yeah.
0: It's not just somebody's. It's everybody. Right. You need to take a little moment for yourself. And then besides that, you know, it's like checking in with yourself does not necessarily mean you have to take a trip,
1: mm-hmm.
0: but do something that you like or love to do because that keeps you calm and keep you, you know, in that mood of, maybe I need to try this instead of this that next year.
1: Right. And I think it's just having that right mindset. It changes everything. Latanda, do you check in with yourself to make sure that you're okay mentally and emotionally?
2: Yes. Consistently. Every day.
1: Yeah.
2: Yes.
0: You got to.
2: Every day.
1: Yeah.
2: Mm-hmm. And sometimes twice a day, depending on what's going on. You know, you got
1: depending on the day.
2: Depending on. Yes.
1: I just wanted everybody to know, like we always, because culturally we just have to a lot. We're going to keep saying this until things change, that we're just going through a lot right now. And my main thing is that we never, ever stress the importance of needing to be checking in on our mental health. We have resolutions for everything. Right. But we never get to the root of it. So that's why when I'm on the show, I love to push just getting yourself together mentally and emotionally. I don't really practice checking in with myself mentally and emotionally. I be so busy. But, you know, I could tell when I'm just drained or when it's just too much. And I think that for me going into this next season, we'll be like checking in to make sure. Are you OK mentally? But
2: right.
1: but you know what? Another thing that I also realize, like when I tell people. It's crazy though. When I be like, I'm not okay. And I know a lot of people, when I say that, they like, oh, like they, I can understand a person that did not have the help and was not okay to balance it out and to figure it out. When I tell people that I'm not okay mentally, they just ignore it. Like they could, and I'm like, really, I be feeling a certain type of way. I don't know, it's a PMS and probably, but, sometimes when I'm feeling off and that's just when I'm overwhelmed emotionally, I'm drained. A lot of people pulling at you. I'm just like, and I would tell the person that's close to me, and I'm like, I'm not feeling good. I feel like I'm depressed. or even when the season, before the sunshine started coming out, the season depression was real because I'm like, every day I was feeling like, ah.
0: Mm-hmm. But when you get that feeling, you just don't feel like you yourself.
1: Self, yeah, yeah.
0: Then you got to check in to yourself.
2: Right.
1: Yeah.
0: Because if not, then it could take you down a path that you might come back from or might not come back
1: from. Right. And that's the thing when I say, when people tell you that, like, you need to pay attention, because people are so used to us knowing, like, we're going to bounce back up. It's just a day or it's just a couple of days. And like I said, I know a huge thing. I can't wait till they come up with a cure for PMS, premenstrual syndrome. But I will be feeling off. And I promise you, I'll be like, I'm feeling off. And people will be like, oh, you know, like, just ignore it. And then I have to go through the process of getting better. And then, you know, I'm back to my normal self. But we have to pay more attention to our people that's really reaching out and saying, like, I am not feeling myself. Right. So that'll be the number thing, is checking in with yourself mentally and emotionally. And you can call in at 612-377-3456 to tell us ways of how you check in on yourself. We got a caller.
0: Caller, go ahead.
1: Good morning.
3: Good morning. Good morning, beautiful. This is Miss Arnetta this morning. How's everybody?
4: Good morning. I was hoping to hear from you this morning. I love myself some Miss Arnetta, baby. Yes.
3: Yeah. I got a rant.
1: Oh.
3: I got a rant. I could not wait till this Saturday morning.
1: They be waiting on these rants, baby.
3: Be waiting. Now, my rant is, I listen to Chantel and Freddie Bell in the mornings, right?
0: Uh-huh.
3: And they always have these love stories, how you solve a love problem with a love song.
1: Uh-huh.
3: This particular one has just irked my nerves all week long every time I thought about it. So the love rant or the love problem was, this young lady wrote in, and she said that she's in love with this person, with the person, and that she has given her all, but she knows that he has another person, and that she just cannot let him go because she could not let him go. She could not, like, she just knows that he's the one, and they're supposed to be together, and that they should be together. And she says that, you know, she don't want to sound silly, but she's really in love with this person. In my head, I am like, baby, you sounded foolish, for real. Like, how can you know this person has another person? You know this person is with someone else. Now, unless y'all go practice that, what do you call that, sister wives, whatever deal thing y'all want to do, then you go ahead on and do it. But don't stop. I mean, it's a lot of young women, and I'm saying young because I'm in my 60s, so they're young. It's a lot of young women that don't value themselves personally or in a relationship. And that letter just irked my nerves. I'm just like, oh my God.
1: Right.
3: Like, just like, baby, please. So that was my, I couldn't wait to call and tell y'all that. But then for my mental health, I just listened to my body. And if my body is just like super, super drained and just super, super, and I tell my mom, I'd be like, I'm not going in today. I need to stay home. I need to rest. I need to sleep. But it takes me a long time to get to that point. But at least I listen, or I try to listen to my body. And I'd be like, okay, no, you need to sit down for a day. And get some sleep or do nothing. No appointments, no ripping and running here, no nothing. Like, just sit down somewhere.
1: All right.
3: So, yeah.
1: Thank you.
0: Hey, Mama Nettie, you know that cheating thing with the somebody else on the side kind of thing started a long time ago.
3: I know. But we are too mature now. We're too mature now,
1: baby.
3: To continue to think that way. If you don't value yourself, how can you allow somebody else to try to value you?
0: Yeah.
3: If you don't value yourself, especially in a relationship. If you don't, I, baby, I tell any person, If I'm not the number one queen, then I ain't for you.
1: Okay.
0: Hey, and I must agree.
4: And Miss Arnett is a true queen, for real.
1: Thank you for calling in, Miss Arnett.
0: And then,
1: queen.
0: And then let me play this. Let me play this one for you, though.
3: Uh-huh. Okay, I'll see y'all later, okay?
1: Hey, <he's> a, while to kill that baby, Jr., you need something
0: listen
1: to do
0: something. Listen
3: to this.
1: Hey, ready?
3: All right, now.
1: You need it. You know what? Wow, to Cuba Banks. You know what, Walter?
0: Uh-huh.
1: Thank you for calling in, Miss
0: Arnett. Mama Netta, we love you. We love you.
1: That was a rant of the day, baby. And then she said...
4: We truly do love you.
1: She said her mental health is that she check in. Thank you for giving us your rant of the day. She been... Wait, they had them on Monday morning. She helped me hold that the whole week.
0: Hey.
1: But
0: she's one of them. She's one of them that... will tell you the truth and tell you to the face, to your face.
4: Yes, she
0: ain't,
4: will.
0: She ain't necessarily got to say, girl, let me call you on the phone.
4: Right.
0: Yeah. No, so, no, she right. will. She it's will treat you and tell you what it's you true. Got to say.
1: Yeah, so thank you for calling in. We're going back
4: it
1: to...
4: It's so true.
1: We're talking about our mental health and our power. How often do you check in yourself? I want everybody to ask themselves this question this morning. How often do you check in with yourself mentally and emotionally? Everybody, well, Walter and Latanda said that they check in daily.
4: Yes.
1: I'm going to try to get back with that. You know, another thing I was just telling my sister when I was having a conversation with her, peace of mind. I remember back in the day, old folks used to always be like, well, you won't know a peace of mind until you had it. And I think about that all the time now, like when I'm just in my peaceful state of mind and somebody come and disrupt, like if my grandkids come over or whatever, and I'm like, you know, we just been in the house by ourselves, you know, cooking, it's quiet. You know, watching you by yourself, somebody come over just like, Lord. So,
0: hey, if you come visit me, it's because you called ahead of time. Because you'll be all at the door knocking and trying to get in.
1: But we have like that peace of mind. Like, I just want to reiterate that, like, how do we create like that peace of mind? Like, for me, I think it was making those decisions of, you know, putting boundaries, putting things where they're supposed to be, and just like making up your mind that nobody would disrupt that, right? So you have your peace of mind. And, you know, what does that look like? Peace of mind for me is just like, I'm not dealing with anybody. Making sure I pick and choose today what I'm going to allow. And that was another thing that I noticed about myself. Like when I was going through my day to day life, most of my things that altered my peace didn't have anything to do with me. And that's if you really pay attention to that, the stuff that disturb your peace daily is never for me. I don't know about you, Latanda, and Walter. But it was never my stuff. It'll start from my kids. It'll start from my husband. It'll start from me. Like, it was just all these other things that did not have anything to do with me.
0: But
4: and one thing that I do, and Mr. Walter Kubert was saying earlier, is like, you know, if you don't consistently check in with yourself, you may go down a road somewhere. And also for me with that, it doesn't just have to do with me, but also my environment.
1: I
4: check in with myself because I don't want to go into a space or a place and not be at my full potential, you know, and then I start to put off what's going on with me with other people, you know. So when I check in with myself and what's not going right, how I need to alter that, then I align myself and it's like, okay, now I can present myself, you know, well, in a positive way. And then when you were saying about your day, another thing that I consistently do is I command my day in the morning when I get up. I say, okay, this is what I'm dealing with. I'm gonna leave that. And, you know, and I pray and ask, you know, how, you know, everything that I have to do, make it line up, you know, command my day how I need it to be, you know. So then that kind of, for me, it kind of eliminates a lot of distraction and it keeps the focus. And when you were saying lastly about how it really, a lot of it doesn't have anything to do with us. It's true.
1: I mean, that was a harsh reality when I looked at it. I'm like, my thing would change from my son calling in the morning, then from something that happened at work. And it's like, I typically wake up just happy and just let's go.
4: Yeah, that's me. I'm always in
1: the right. But I was on it. But I'm telling you, after we get off the show, you're going to realize, like, man, all this stuff is like not my stuff. It's always somebody else that alters.
0: Yeah, but that's the biggest part about relationships and just being friends and knowing who your friends are and sometimes knowing who they ain't.
1: Mm.
0: Right. You know, because of the simple fact that you pretty much everybody is a peaceful person within themselves. Mm-hmm. Unless you've been through something or you're going through something that creates that tragic thing that causes you to be in an angrily kind of way. Mm-hmm. But most times you usually are calm and you know, reserve and that whole thing. But then even beyond that, it's somebody else's mess that gets into your spirit that causes you to. And so it's really not yours.
1: Yeah.
0: It's somebody else's. So then we got to figure out and then try to figure out, you know, well, why do we keep picking up somebody else's mess? Because we all got our own.
1: Right.
0: But then we take somebody else's and it just
1: mess up all your whole mental, like, you know, I always share a story about my son dealing with mental health issues. And I'm like, I know he going to do this, but when he get the call on my phone, I'll be like, oh. And it just changes. But I'm like, I know it, but it just alters my mental health. So that's a good 612-377-3456. We would like to know what do you do when you check in with yourself? What are some things that you do for yourself when you're checking in on your mental and your emotional stability? And also we're going to talk about that peace of mind. I promise you, my mom used to say that so much. And now I know, like, as we was growing up and like things would happen at the house, and she'd be like, y'all is disturbing my peace of mind and what it looks like. And it's different for everybody else. I know peace of mind for me is just like, I don't want no drama. I just can't stand the drama. I just want peace. What it looks like, what do I have to do to get peace and to keep this peace? But I don't like it to be disturbed. So the next one we had, that do you set boundaries with people who drain your energy? Why y'all be laughing? Y'all know we gotta help our people.
0: No. That's legit what you just said.
1: I know it's that's legit. Let me tell you something. 2020, we in 2025.
0: Yeah.
1: 2024 and 2023. The boundaries that I had to set, I was so accessible to everybody. I was just, anybody had access to me, right? And I would wonder why. I remember, what was I doing? Oh, like when I was just hosting different things. Like I would sit in the car, like after I gave so much, and I would just have to sit there and kind of like regroup. And I never knew how much energy of myself that I was giving to people that like didn't even care. You know what I'm saying? So that's just the end thing. Your kids, your family, or whatever. Now there's a boundary. Like, I'm going to only give as much. I used to get so upset. Cuba, you know, I used to call you and be like so upset about just anything, about just giving your energy. Mm-hmm. And like, I had to create these boundaries so I could stay mentally stable.
0: Mm-hmm. You know? But you got to create those boundaries. You got to take time for yourself. And sometimes, you know, just chilling and being by yourself for a moment. And being in quiet time works.
1: Yeah.
0: Because it's like for me, my outlet ain't drugs. My outlet ain't drinking.
1: Right.
0: My outlet is fishing, bowling, and golf.
1: Golfing. Mm-hmm. Yeah.
0: And the other part to that is fishing, bowling, and golf is one of those things that I've been taught a lot of people to do. But then at the same time, if there's nobody around me that can go with me, I can go by myself and still enjoy myself at learning the game and practicing.
1: So in 2024, what's one small change that you did to protect your mental space?
0: Me?
1: Yeah. Did you change anything? Or,
0: no, I can tell you.
1: Yeah.
0: I canceled some people.
1: Oh. Oh. Okay. Ooh. Okay. Well. Right.
0: No, I mean, but you have to.
1: Yeah,
0: because
1: for sure.
0: If you got somebody that's been around you and they're not willing to change, and you see some changes that need to take place, or you find yourself in an argument with this person about nothing all the time, then you need to pull some space between that individual, because all they're going to do is bring you down. And then when you step away from them, now you carry in what they gave you.
1: Yeah. And it's okay to do so.
0: Yeah.
1: I mean, we always have this thing. I be saying it on social media all the time. Like, you have to, you know, it's okay to cut off anyone that's disturbing your mental health.
0: Yeah.
1: And
0: or disturbing you, period.
4: Yes, yeah, all together, just like, you know,
0: man.
4: Yes, just in general, all the way around, just disturbing.
0: Have you ever been around somebody and then you say, did they say what I just thought they said?
4: Right, I know.
1: I'm like, yeah, and I would say that it wasn't really tough because when you started, like I said, when you started to get that peace of mind cutting the people off, yeah, it's like, yeah, they got to go.
0: Yeah.
1: Because you get so comfortable with being a peaceful, you know? So it's like, yeah, I had to cut off a lot of people too to make it. And that's just even in my home. I'm like, some things I'd like, you know, used to be talking about or want to attack at every moment. Now I just be like, I don't care. I'll be like, do, walking
2: my
1: around.
2: My things is just like boundaries. I am a boundary person.
1: Really?
2: Even at work, in the community. And I was laughing because sometimes people, you know, within the community I work with or what have, they say, oh, her boundaries are really strong. And that's how I deal with a lot of things because you don't have to say much. Right. Once you set that boundary, you know, people, they know. So it doesn't cause like any negative interaction or things. It's like, you already know. Mm-hmm. And some people say, oh, that's too serious, too many bounds. But that's how I operate well with that, you know, and it just eliminates all the argument. You already know that. Nope, I'm not going to. And I'm going to make that time to just say, I'm not going to do that.
1: I'm still working on that.
0: Have you ever sometimes just let the other person just talk and let them, after a certain point, they figure out that they was talking to themselves?
1: No.
2: And I have this skill.
0: I'm serious.
2: When you talk about that, I have this skill to where I can like totally, like, ignore.
1: Yeah, I'm gonna have that last word.
2: And like, I see me, I'm not. Silence is very.
1: I can't.
2: Silence is very, like, it was a situation at work one time, and this one particular individual would just constantly. So I just continued to do what I was doing, and just kept walking. Like, I don't even hear. And all of a sudden, she just stopped and was like, "Did you hear me?" I was like, "Oh, what happened?"
1: Yeah.
2: And she was like, "Oh, you know," because sometimes you go back and forth with people.
0: Yeah.
2: You want to have the last word. It intensifies that behavior that they have, and it's like, I ain't trying to hear it. So let me just be quiet, and then you'll know that I'm not paying attention to you.
1: It was another thing that I also discovered for getting that peace of mind and also checking on your mental health. I really, and I'm probably late, but you know, when I get my aha moments, I'd be like, whoa, aha. But social media, like, you know, we getting so comfortable. Like, that's the thing. You wake up on social media, you go to sleep on most people, right? And I know people got their timers. Shout out to all the people that got the timers for their social media time and all this and set boundaries. Me, I'm just, you know, all day, during the day, all day, whatever. And I'm like, it could be you wake up and you have to be careful. You could be like, happy birthday to blah, blah, blah, blah. It's such a pillar in the community. And then the next, you scroll. Oh, two teens just got shot on, and then you scroll a little more. Or somebody twerking. I'm like, and one day I realized like all that, how do we handle all of that? It can go from being happy to a birthday, to a death, to a police brutality case, to President Trump. Like, this is all within minutes. And do y'all understand how important? I'm just starting to pay attention to it. So, like I said, shout out to the scholars that's already put their boundaries on social media. But I was like, man, do you realize how much stuff that we take in within seconds, within minutes, because we just scroll. Then you go to TikTok, got something for sale. I'm like, this is like enhancing the mental health illness because we don't know how to, you know, separate it.
0: Yeah, well, most people don't know how to separate it.
1: Yeah.
0: And if you never take time out for yourself, then, you know, you never know that you do have something going on.
1: You crying and, 1 minute.
0: And then if your friends around you don't, you know, respect the fact of who you are and what you do, then that creates that other problem.
1: And let me tell you something. I'm a spiritual person. I don't allow the TV to be on while I'm sleeping, right? Because I'm old school Mississippi, whatever. Y'all could judge if you want, but I believe all them spirits and stuff. You listening while you sleeping? I don't allow my TV or anything to be on while I'm sleeping because that's just what it is. And I just be thinking, like, even with the social media and that spiritual aspect of that, it's just all these things being poured into you all day, you know. Then, you know, if it's something that's happening with a mother, you're like, oh my God, I feel bad. And then somebody getting a divorce. It's just a lot. And so this platform is just to say, pay attention to that.
0: Yeah.
1: Because that does have a lot to do. My heart goes out to these young children that's watching it because every day they're getting fed so much stuff. You got kids out there like, I got a gat. I'm da, da, blah, blah, blah. I'm going to do this when I, and you know, and they're letting all of this into their spirit to think that it is real.
0: Well, so, you know, the other thing is, you know, when you talk about the television, right?
1: Mm-hmm.
0: And then you look at someone's mental health. Mm-hmm. There are some people that has to have the TV on in order to get some sleep.
1: Yeah, no, I'm just, it's a different spiritual calling on me, so I cannot be like listening.
0: Yeah, but all I'm just saying is like for somebody that's out there to a sign of dealing with your mental health, that's one of them.
1: Mm.
0: One of them is when you have to have a TV on or you have to have some noise or some sound or something around you in order to go to sleep.
1: Yeah.
0: That's a disorder somewhere.
1: That was
0: the only part I was saying.
1: So this I want to promote today just on this platform to like promote social media detoxes and, you know, encourage real life connections and conversations. Like get out. This summer is on its way. Just get out a lot more instead of just watching people have fun on social media. Get out, converse with people, have conversations, you know, get that mind going.
2: I think too, you know, you have to create a balance. You know, social media is social media.
1: Yeah.
2: You know, we can't control what people, you know, they have the right to post, to say whatever, you know, they need to say. But for me, I try and keep a positive mindset. And if I see something that is going to, you know, take me out of that element, then I'm not listening. It's like I practice not listening to everything or paying attention to everything that I see. I'm selective, like what I want to. You know, because it's like, I don't want to take all that in because it's like, what am I going to do with it?
1: Yeah.
2: You know, I got my own stuff I'm dealing with today. So how about, you know, I stay in my lane with this and everything else, you know, on. Yes, let it go.
1: All right, we got a caller. Right. Go ahead, caller.
0: Good morning, caller. Go ahead.
3: Stop playing, man. Y'all already know what's happening. I'm 5 minutes late. I had to call y'all on this road. I'm on my way back to the city where it's gritty. You heard me? What is happening? Why is we still having this conversation about this mental when you need to get out? Get out. It's going to be Tuesday everywhere else in the 50 states of the United States, but it's going to be Mardi Gras in New Orleans. What are we doing?
1: It is.
3: Huh? I'm trying to tell y'all. I'm on my way, baby. I was just calling to tell you. I love y'all.
1: Let me tell you something, New Orleans. Thank you, New Orleans. Thank you, New Orleans. Let me tell you, New Orleans be calling, but they got a different, like, they wake up. I mean, most of the people that I know, they got that same vibe. Like, they don't sit in nothing right. Just look at their funerals. Baby, you don't be like, oh, Lord. They be like, dun, dun, dun, dun, dun, dun, dun, dun, dun, dun, dun. So it's just a whole different vibe. Why you look like that, Liz Handa? I love the energy.
2: Because,
1: y'all
2: know? Because I have family in New Orleans, and my dad was from New Orleans, and I still have aunties, cousins from New Orleans. Yeah. So when you were saying that, I'm like laughing, like, because I can feel the energy because I know, because I have relatives, you know. But, yeah, it's cool.
1: So like you said, get out. And I think that I'm for sure that he said, like, get out, go see the world, go do different things. And that was what I was going to say on the next one was, like, encourage your self-care that isn't just about luxury, right, but about mental maintenance. For me, I don't know. This year I want to try some of these, like, yoga things and, you know, all this stuff.
2: I was about to say exercise.
1: Right. Oh, there you go with that.
2: Yes, exercise. Lord. I'm ready today, y'all.
1: Okay. Go ahead. We got a caller.
0: Good morning, caller. Go ahead and talk to us.
5: Hey, how you doing?
0: Good.
6: Good morning.
5: Hey, listen. You know, I saw in on this meeting about over there, about Cunningham, trying to decide what to do with that area since George Floyd got murdered.
0: Mm-hmm.
5: And I was thinking, and just imagine if that murder never takes place, because it wasn't supposed to. That's not the activity that a police officer is supposed to exhibit. But now that it has happened, it has opened up, like you talked about mental health and all this. If you think about this morning, it's opened up another Pandora's box of these meetings and these, what are they going to do with the space and this and that. And the thing about it is, what I think, to tell what you think as far as mental health stuff, they got all this money to do something. If they share that money, let it go interest, they can get that interest money and still spend money for a project, and nobody be the wiser, because there's a lot of money being made off this young man who was murdered over on 38th in Chicago, right? Everybody knows this. So, do you think that there's a lot of this devious behavior behind this man's death that is going to be actually set in stone once they, whatever they build, whatever they do, that's how they can remember that site from a death, not from like a recognition of a golfer like Andy Mandeville or Solomon Hughes or, you know, pillars of like those kind of folks. But this was not a good situation, but it's going to be remembered as some type of monument. Is that good for mental health to remember that kind of stress?
0: It elevates on both sides. Yep. It's mental health and stress. And then also you got to realize that that meeting that you went to the other day, that meeting and all those different people in there that had something to say on different things, you got to be in those meetings to listen to what they're talking about and what they're saying. And that'll let you know the lineup of direction, because what's directing most of them is those dollars that they have that's put on the table that cause them to make those decisions. Because anytime you put your knee on somebody's neck is a problem.
1: Yeah.
0: And it's a social problem, because we got so much to where we didn't got accustomed to seeing nonsense and violence and accepting it like it's the norm. That's not normal for everybody. And we could go from culture to culture to culture and break it down, and then you find out that everybody thinks differently, but the same. Right is right and wrong is wrong. And so there's a lot of wrong that goes in some of these meetings.
1: And yeah.
0: But then at the same time, because of those dollars that are put on the table, everybody's trying to get a slice of the pie. But then when you get that slice of that pie, what do you do with it?
1: And, you know, yeah, and it's, and you know, at the end of the day, it's like, you know.
0: And that was just for that caller. I was just answering this question.
1: You got another caller?
0: Nah.
1: Okay. Just continuing talking about that, and the mental health about that, like, yeah, we just had a meeting at my job about it. We still talking about it, and just the mental anguish that's coming along with this George Floyd, whatever. Like, it has went so far from, and I get what he's talking about, it went so far from what happened to George Floyd to today.
0: Yeah.
1: Like, the whole mission, the whole everything, as we can see, Trump just got in here. But my focus today is making sure in that, because it's still happening, and baby, it's still going to happen. What are we going to do to protect our mental power, our mental health, and how we're going to stay okay doing all of this? Life gonna always be lifing. I just, you know, I've come to terms with that. The life will always be lifing, but I just would love to see my people, our people, everybody get through it feeling, because it's a different side. It's another side of life when you get through life and be mentally okay. Go ahead, Carla.
0: Carla, go ahead.
6: Good morning.
0: Good morning. Good morning.
6: I wanted to speak to how I keep my peace, and as it relates to social media. I'm one of those people that I wake up and I grab my phone, but I have created I can't think of the word right now, but the only thing that pops up on my phone first thing in the morning is babies and dogs, because those two things make me happy. So when I grab my phone first thing in the morning, all I see is videos of babies and videos of dogs. And so I start out happy. And then when I get into my car to go wherever I'm going in the morning is when I pray, because it's quietest and I can be uninterrupted in my car. And I just pray, and in my prayer, I ask for peace, and I thank the Creator for peace, and that sets the stage for my whole day. So whatever chaos comes during the day, or whoever want to bring me mess during the day, I've already created my peaceful situation, and nothing can take that away.
1: Yeah. Thank you so much for that.
6: You're welcome.
1: She said,
6: "You're welcome."
1: Uh-huh. Thank you, Colin. Yeah, and I like they got. I see a lot of that people. I actually said that I want to start working on that, like getting up super early now to just, you know, get that meditation in. And that's a couple of things. Like she said, the prayer part, some people who believe in the higher power, just the praying and stuff. But it's like, get it. We need to have it every morning, whatever it is, whatever it is. Right, Walter?
2: I have, do we have a caller?
0: No.
2: Oh, okay. I have 5 C's to mental health.
1: Okay.
2: Connection, compassion, coping, community, and care. And with connection is fostering a sense of belonging and connection, you know, one to another.
1: Mm-hmm.
2: Compassion, showing kindness and understanding to yourself, others, and coping, developing those strategies to deal with challenges that can help with mental health. And community,
4: being having supportive groups, supportive connections, and care. Taking care of your mental health is important to a balance. Well, mental health balance is also very essential.
0: So, well, you can add another C to that.
4: Okay.
0: Correction.
4: Nope. Yes.
0: Because whatever them issues are that's in front of you, you got to correct them. Because if you don't take an action to make change, then you're going to stay down that tunnel.
4: I agree with that. And I'll take it a little.

0: really need. And that helps you create that mental space of what you need. What do you need to be healthy mentally? What do you need to happen? And like, after that, you know, taking your time, journaling, the self-reflection, you know, talking out things like, what do I need? Have you ever asked yourself that, Walter?
1: Oh, consistently.
2: Every day. Every day.
0: I'm missing
2: consistently.
0: Out.
2: Every day.
0: You gotta
1: take time for yourself. And then you gotta look at the things.
0: I think I got
1: that,
0: ADHD or something.
1: No, you don't.
0: I just I take it on as it comes.
1: You gotta look at what's in front of you and what you have to do on a consistent basis. Then you gotta find balance within all those different things.
0: That's it.
1: And some of the stuff that we do, we really don't have to. But we took that on as a charge upon ourselves in order to do it. Then when you find yourself in that situation where it becomes a negative situation, you got to deal with that, whatever to the degree that it is, in order to make balance in that situation.
0: Right.
1: So we apply a whole lot of weight on ourselves just because. Then all of a sudden you got all your friends and everybody else. So then now you're trying to carry that weight. And when it gets that heavy, then all of a sudden your mindset change, and then you start thinking different thoughts. Then you find out that when they step away from you, you're still thinking about all those different things that elevate you.
0: And shout out to Dr. Rashida. She was supposed to come in today, the mental health therapist. She probably could have helped me figure that out, because it's like I'm talking about all this, and I just I deal with stuff as it comes, right? So I'm going to take up on some of this stuff right here, Walter, some of these notes I got for myself. Go ahead, Carla.
1: Carla, go ahead.
3: Okay, I'm sorry. I'm back. Uh-huh. I'm back. The word I couldn't think of was algorithm. And listening to you guys after I spoke before reminded me about algorithm, because I set up an algorithm in my phone by looking at the same things over and over again, so those things pop up for me. And when in my prayer, I'm also creating an algorithm, because my prayer every day is the same. And I, one of the things that I'm thankful for in my prayer is correction, direction, and reflection. Three things, actually, not one. I'm always thankful for those things, because I need those. We need those every day. We need direction, and we need correction and protection. Four things. So creating, setting up an algorithm where what you want from life, it's coming to you constantly, is a way to keep your peace, to protect your mental health, and to be your best self.
0: Yeah.
3: Okay. I ain't calling back and forth. Thank you.
0: But thank you so much. We needed that. Another thing was, let's see what I had. Oh, remind people. Oh, no, that's not it. I had some. Oh yeah, this was a good one. Showing people how to break generational cycles of unhealthy emotional responses, emotional and mental. Like watching, you know, that's a huge one too. Just watching, you know, growing up, the healthiness of that, and in that process, just watching, like, there is a lot of things that's undiagnosed, and many things that we carry over into our adult years from our mothers and fathers. Or just grandparents, whatever. But when it comes to your mental health, like, no, it's your only plan. Like, it's not your responses and everything that you need to get together for yourself to be healthy are not the same things, or to be handled the same way that you saw growing up. So that'll be a good one. I like that one. Because, you know, we always, I used to see myself, like you say, you see yourself through your mom or whatever, but I'm less like, this is a different response to make sure that I'm okay. And I also share with her now. Our relationship is super dope today, because now, even in her big age, or, you know, she is the mother, however, that we could piggyback on each other being healthy, okay, mentally, because she just didn't know the tools.
1: But you know why?
0: The resources and tools.
1: Because as the older you get, the more understanding you draw into. Mm-hmm. And then once you start understanding, then you start responding differently compared to how you used to when you were younger.
0: Right. Because I just had a conversation with my mom. She was saying, so my brother is like a big age, 30, no, 40. No, he got to be, he a big age, I don't know. But she was like, and he gone, I said, Mom, nope. That's mentally draining you. Like, you have to be okay with saying no. You have to be okay with making sure. How did it make you feel? So I'm asking her those questions to just help her elevate and how she feel, you know.

0: to be healthy. So
1: yeah, and when you were saying when we grow, what I am realizing, because I'm from the deep south, my grandmother, she raised me from a baby, and it's like I real traditional things, and you know, but as I have gotten older, I'm realizing just in my realness that a lot of it ain't generational curses. A lot of it is choices that we are choosing
2: right.
1: to make.
2: Right. Right.
0: Well, yes. I need a tambourine
1: that we are choosing ching, ching, to make. Ching, ching. But we blame them. We blame them on generational curses. We blame them on this is how I was raised. This no. A lot of it is our choices.
0: Right.
1: And then back then, those may have been choices that they had to make during that time, but that's not necessarily what we need to be doing in our own time.
0: Yeah. And here's the one. I wish we had a drum roll. Oh. I know how those is. Y'all can call in 612-377-3456. Baby, we need therapy. I'm going to let y'all marinate on that. We need therapy. I literally cringe when I hear people. I don't know. Seek somebody. I don't know. Is counseling, therapy, life coach? I don't know, but
1: somebody.
0: Somebody. And right. Why people are still like bucking up against not getting it done. Like I still hear people like, I don't need therapy. And I be sitting up there. I don't have my PhD. Well, Dr. Rashida, I wish you was here, baby. But it's like, ooh. Like, if you could get to talk to somebody and get that thing up from, like you said, to get the root, get it from the root. I just remember just going to therapy and different things when you would be in therapy and you get those aha moments. When you leave out that door, your life changes immediately.
2: But can I say something on the therapy side?
0: Oh, look. You don't, no, because you don't like therapy. Do you like therapy?
2: See, now.
0: I'm just going to ask you.
2: It's a little too late to ask me now.
0: Go ahead then.
2: Yeah. No, I'm just going to say therapy is cool, but therapy ain't for everybody.
1: Yes.
2: And that's why, you know, when you say we all, well, you got to define who all is. Yeah. And the reason why I say that is because there's some people that automatically act a certain way. And there's not nothing wrong with you being confident, being authoritative. There's certain things or certain words that you could put in front of something that defines a person. But then at the same time, because it doesn't sit in your suit, you can't wear that suit. That suit is for somebody else.
0: And
2: everybody has different sizes. Mm-hmm. And within those different sizes, you carry different weight.
0: And the people be looking at people and be like, baby, you need help.
2: Yeah, because
0: go ahead.
2: Wait, let me tell you one thing a lot of people don't know that they should know. That even the therapist need a therapist.
1: Yes.
0: Well, we know that.
2: Yeah. No. I said a lot of people don't know that.
0: Yeah.
2: And so, in other words, you got to make sure that therapist is telling you the right thing, because they can lead you down the line of traffic and that's why I'm saying it ain't for everybody.
0: Yeah.
2: Because I done been around some therapists to where by the time we done got done talking, they'd be like, well, where'd you learn this at? And how you? Because sometimes we just got to take time to communicate with each other and talk to each other, and then we'll understand each other. Then we start learning how to respect each other.
0: Yeah.
2: That's a process.
0: I find it like.
2: But therapy's good.
0: Yeah.
2: Therapy is definitely good.
0: I we need therapy. Or somebody. Counselor or something.
2: I don't know if we need therapy, but let's see if we what
0: but
2: the
0: you call know,
2: is.
0: Oh, go ahead, caller.
3: The therapist.
2: Huh? Caller, go ahead.
3: Good morning. I do think we all need therapy. I think one of the main things is finding the right therapist.
2: Yeah.
3: Because I've had several therapists that are like, not really feeling them, or I didn't feel like I could be my authentic self.
1: That part right there. Yes.
3: Mm-hmm. Yeah. Finding the right therapist is key. So yes. I think it can be for everybody. I got therapy for my son, and the first guy he had, he was like, nah. So we had to find another therapist for him. So I think that's a major thing too. So
0: yeah.
2: Yeah.
0: You could definitely get some results from,
2: Dr. Bravada, and she has, she brings it to you from a cultural perspective.
0: Yeah.
2: And so, so that way you'll get a better understanding about self. She can give you history about stuff so that you get an understanding of why you do certain things.
0: Yeah.
2: And then it's like, as you grow up, you react and you respond to things that you've seen. Mm-hmm. And that's how you get your differences of how you are. But then there's a whole thing at the very end is understanding. And as long as you're reaching for understanding and you start learning from that process, you'll be all good.
0: I would love to hear from a man from our African-American culture anyway. But why men, to me, I figure out, like, they really don't like to get therapy. A lot of men.
2: Because,
0: and I wonder why.
2: Because most men have been groomed growing up to listen to somebody else because they haven't been told that they are somebody.
0: Yeah.
2: And every time you look around, there's a beat down that takes place that subliminally takes place.
0: Mm-hmm.
2: That when you don't deal with it, then all it does is build itself up, and then you walk around wounded. We all are wounded to a degree in some kind of way about something. But you got to know what those somethings are. But with most men haven't been told that they are somebody or they are somebodies. And then they also told, well, you got to do this and you got to do that. And if you don't do this, then you just, and it's like that weight that gets put on you from a man's perspective,
0: yeah,
2: and a black male's perspective. And then it's like when you finally get done with it, then you say, okay, well I accept some of this, but I can't accept all of it.
0: Yeah, I know someone that's just totally against therapy. And when every time he speak, I'll be like, ooh, that's a mama issue. Ooh, that's a this. And I'm like, but, you know, at the time until he's ready to seek therapy, I guess it just is what it is.
1: Therapy is very, very good. And I agree with what, because that's what I was thinking, like, culturally and, like, long story short, someone that's meeting you where you are.
2: Yeah.
1: Is how I you know, make the long story short, meeting you where you are,
0: mm-hmm,
1: you know, and if you get that, it can be very effective. And psychology actually is one of my majors, so I like that. But I just working in social services and dealing with individuals all walks of life, you know, with the therapy part of it, it doesn't always necessarily, because we don't all come from the same place, same walk of life, to be this. Because I know it could be, you know, you go to school and they give you all the paperwork and all this, and some will just tell you what's written. You know, this is how this is supposed to be, and just get the Monday gone, but don't meet you where you are for your needs, for that correction. You know, so, yeah.
0: So, let's see, what was the other thing? You know, the world is going to continue to evolve, and it's getting faster and faster.
1: Ooh.
0: For right now, it seems like it's a global melting pot. Like, everybody, you know, it's going to get to a point where we're not going to separate white, black, you know, Indian, you know, Hispanic. It's just because everybody is feeling the same thing, right? From the top to the bottom. And it just seems like it's going super, super fast. And, you know, what we want you to do is just not get caught up in that noise and forget about the most important thing, which is your mental well-being. We could push so many agendas, and we, every time, and even when you're on social media and you're just looking at everything, like, they never say, how are they mentally? How are they? What was that, just that thing on social media about the woman who her kids died in a car because they was living? Did y'all see that on social media? But they froze to death. She was living in her car. And I mean, immediately they went to the black father, because I guess she called him to ask if he could help, but he had to work. And I just like watching them tear up the man because he didn't babysit, and they found the two kids dead in the car or whatever. They was like, oh, he ain't no father, because he was like, well, I had to work. And now at one point, I was like, nah, one person only gonna be like, why was she living in the car? Something, you know, checking, like, and even the way she speak, you could tell that something clearly was wrong, just if you was gonna look at a physical diagnosis of her. But I just knew as a culture, we did not say something is wrong, because she's sleeping in the car, or checking on her mental well-being. And because, you know, someone that it was that circumstance, I don't know, I can't judge or say what it could have been, but you would have knew, like, to go to a shelter and it was too cold, or to ask for family help. But you just knew something was different because she had been staying in the car. But it seemed like we tiptoe around that situation all the time. Anything that happens, we go from to making it so traumatic about the actual event or the incident, but we never be like, dang, what was the mental health being? Like, how was the mental health? So we often always do, like, push through stress. We ignore us being exhausted and silence our emotions instead of addressing them. But the truth is, we can't pour from an empty cup. We always say this. On this show, you always hear about me promoting your mental health, getting it together, because life is life, and, you know, No matter how busy or chaotic or demanding life gets, there's always time to reset, recharge, and refocus. Your mind is your greatest asset, and taking care of it isn't a weakness, it's a power.
2: And I got somebody that hit my phone to answer your question. And he's a male. He's a young brother that's younger than I.
0: Okay.
2: But he's also one that I talk to on a consistent basis about a lot of different things. And that's one of the things that he said when you're talking about men and not wanting to go to therapists and not seeing them and that kind of thing.
0: Yeah.
2: He says, generally speaking, men are protectors. So they look at a therapist as a line or a show up of weakness.
0: And
2: this is a young brother that I got mad respect for, and he listens to us all the time. And some of the dialogue and some of the conversations, we need to just change our dialogues and our conversations to be more on a positive scale and deal with the real reality of things compared to putting it on the back burner and say, well, I'll deal with that next week. Because next week will be here today.
1: Yeah. I agree with him. I've worked with a lot of males in the social service aspect, different walks of life, you know, case management, and they with therapy, my word was vulnerability. They're not taught to be vulnerable.
0: Well, thank y'all for being on this show again. I hope we help like at least one person. I just want to touch one person per show. It's four of us, so we could touch four people. Reach out to us on Facebook. The number four, THE, the number four, opinions. And you can also email Walter Cuba Banks or me, TLove@KMOJFM.com. Thank you again, Latanja.
4: You are very welcome.
0: All right, y'all. I love y'all.
4: Everybody, community.
0: Thank you.
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6: Welcome to the Barbecue Radio Network. I'm Freddie Bell, and from a backyard smoker during the pandemic to one of New York City's hottest barbecue destinations, our guest today has built something I think is really unique. Ruben Santana is the founder and pitmaster of Bark Barbecue in Brooklyn, where Central Texas barbecue meets Dominican heritage. We'll tell you how all that comes together. His new flagship restaurant is creating such a buzz, and now he's added a beverage program that's unlike anything you'll find at most barbecue restaurants. Ruben, welcome to Barbecue Radio Network. How you doing, man?
7: I'm doing great. Thanks for having me, Freddie. I really appreciate that.
6: It's incredible to talk with you. And I mentioned to you in our warm-up that you're such a superstar. This is a pleasure to finally get a chance to talk with you today.
7: Thank you. Thank you. Very flattering, as I told you before as well. But I just could barbecue, bro.
6: That's all right. Well, let's start at the beginning, if you don't mind, Ruben. What was happening before Bark Barbecue?
7: Before Bark Barbecue, I had my own HVAC refrigeration business. I had that for like about 3-4 years. I was working for myself already. And that's basically what shaped me up to make such a big decision, to do the barbecue business when I decided to do it 100%.
6: Well, we're talking with Ruben Santana. I understand all of this, if I'm not mistaken. I told you I'm a fan, began during the pandemic in your backyard. And at what point did you realize this was more than a hobby anymore?
7: Well, during the pandemic, precisely when everybody was in lockdown and we were in quarantine, when I started, you know, practicing, you could say, and getting my reps in, with an electric smoker and finally graduated up to a offset smoker that I purchased, via Home Depot, I decided to do a little 4th of July get together, and about 30 people showed up because, as you know, a lot of people were itching to come out of quarantine and, yes, and gather. And that was the first time I could say that I made a successful brisket, that I felt that it was edible and I can have other people try it. And the reactions I were getting were great. It was great. And it really fueled the whole idea of, you know, on the weekends, setting up my backyard to sell barbecue out of it.
6: Wow. So you started out with brisket, 30 people coming over. You didn't start with anything easy. Brisket is not the easiest thing to put over a fire.
7: No, definitely not. But I think that was the whole thing that had me gravitate to barbecue was the challenge. I really, really, I don't know, the challenge of trying to, you know, really control your temperatures by knowing how many splits of wood you're putting into the smoker, mm-hmm. and knowing when to identify you have that fat render on the brisket. I guess it was just that challenge of really having a successful brisket cook that won me over.
6: Wow. Now, as I understand it, Ruben, you didn't attend barbecue school. You taught yourself. What did that learning process look like?
7: Well, like I said, so that July 4th of 2020, that was the very first time I had a successful brisket cook. But prior to that, I would have to say probably like 3 months prior to that, you know, I was really experimenting with beef ribs, pork butts, and, you know, a lot of things didn't come out the way I thought they would, you know, in theory. So there was a lot of bad barbecue before there was good barbecue, Freddy. And so, you know, my family were the guinea pigs too. So they were the ones trying everything. And of course, to them, everything was spectacular because even, you know, half of the quality of what I'm doing now is great because you couldn't really find authentic barbecue here in New York. But I knew for a fact that that's not what I wanted to achieve. And I just kept at it. And, you know, until I felt internally like, yeah, this is where I want to be.
6: Tell me about the infusion of Central Barbecue. You're in Brooklyn. How did those two come together?
7: Yeah. So like, as you stated right now, we do a style Central Barbecue style barbecue, and that's using offset smokers. And to be honest, that style of barbecue is what really mainstreamed barbecue in mm-hmm. at that time, 2021. So it's what I gravitated to. And then when I came up with the concept for Bark Barbecue, I really wanted to implement. Well, the first thing I asked myself was, why wasn't there anybody like me or where I'm from doing American barbecue? So mm-hmm. it was something that I looked, I studied, I researched, and there was just nobody like, you know, at a high level doing American barbecue. So I knew there was a space that I could fill. And I didn't want to do it forcefully. So when I came up with the recipes, it was a lot of, I guess you could say, soul food, Dominican soul food. That I felt I wanted people that when they had Bark Barbecue, they were like, you know, hey, let's go back next week or later this week and try this and have this, or we can bring mom or grandma. And, you know, so I wanted that to be like an everyday food. So that's basically how I approached it.
6: Wow. So did you was it all backyard, or did you have a pup tent or a truck or something like that when you first started?
7: Well, yeah, the backyard is, you know, the origin story, basically. Mm-hmm. However, you know, later that year, 2020, I ended up, you know, putting up a tent and taking my smoker, which was a 500-gallon offset smoker.
6: Oh, my gosh.
7: On wheels. Yeah, yeah. I parked it across a public park and right off the conduit, which is Queens, borderline Queens, Brooklyn. You know, I parked there, cooked overnight. I had people honking the horn like, hey, what you doing? I'm like, I'm doing barbecue. Come tomorrow, 11 a.m. And then, lo and behold, I had a line, and I sold out within a couple of hours. And I think that's the silver lining of the pandemic also, that a lot of people were willing to roll the dice on like, I guess, like newer entrepreneurs. Like, you know, there was a injection of capital that people had that they were willing, like, you know, say, hey, let me give this guy a try. And you know, and people like me, we took advantage of that, saw an opportunity, and we seized it.
6: That's all right. Your Dominican roots are woven into everything you do, from what I understand. It was blending those traditions. You talked about soul food. Was blending those traditions always your vision, or did that just evolve over time?
7: There were always the vision, but I didn't have a clear cut path in how to do it, you know, on how to implement it. Like I said, I didn't want it to be too forceful. And also, I didn't want it to seem like you had to be Dominican to try my food or come experience it, you know? Mm-hmm. I want it to be inviting. I want it to be an open door. So it's, you know, it's basically a balancing act. How do traditional barbecue enthusiasts feel, hey, like, I want to try this because it still looks like what I'm familiar with? And how to invite people from my culture to say, hey, there's things that I'm familiar here with that I want to go and try. So, you know, that's the balancing act that we had to come up with. But yeah, that was definitely always the goal. But it happened organically because even when I first started, I didn't have the chicharrón yet. I didn't have the longaniza. There's a lot of stuff that over time and a lot of recipe testing, I started to bring it in into the menu.
6: Well, everybody, we're talking with Ruben Santana, founder and pitmaster of Bark Barbecue. In 30 seconds, can you tell me how you got the name Bark Barbecue?
7: Yeah, Bark Barbecue. So Bark Barbecue is like a double entendre, so double meaning. So you have bark from a tree, and we only use wood to cook our meats and a majority of things. And then also bark is the outer crust of the meat that formulates with chemical reaction with the smoke. So that's called bark in the barbecue community. So that's where we came up with that name.
6: 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And we're in Brooklyn this weekend. And this is the Barbecue Radio Network with Freddie Bell. 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

0: Welcome back to the Barbecue Radio Network. I'm Freddie Bell, and we're visiting with Ruben Santana of Bark Barbecue. We're in Brooklyn, where brisket and lasagna. Am I saying that right? Help me, man.
1: Longanisa,
0: Freddie. Oh, see, I got it all messed up. Longanisa and Dominican family recipes all share the same menu. Tell me, what is longanisa? Let's start out there.
1: Yeah, longanisa. So longanisa, at least in the Dominican Republic, is a pork sausage. It's 100% pork sausage, and has a lot of oregano, garlic, and naranja agria. So that was one of the things that I wanted to bring into our menu, and took a lot of recipe testing. Like, I would have to say over a year for me to get it right.
0: Ruben, that's not easy. It would have been easier just to step away from that. Why did you embrace it in the first place?
1: Well, I feel any authentic barbecue spot, they do sausage from scratch. So that was one of my things. I had to do sausage. But at the same time, Freddie, I wanted to do something that was, you know, to me and what and my culture. So it took me a while to figure out what that was. And the longanisa sausage was exactly that. But then, you know, the balancing act. But how do we put it in a presentation that everybody will be like, hey, I want to try that. You know, that seems like that's my wheelhouse right there. So

0: I believe, you know, it would be a disservice to where I'm from, which is Dominican Republic, and where I was raised, which is New York City, to not, you know, have this approach that was completely left. And here, I believe, you know, the consumer is much more open to different flavors than, you know, the traditional salt and pepper or Lowry's that you would find down south. So I really wanted to add that mix and have people, you know, try something that they thought would never be combined.
1: You mentioned longaniza just a few minutes ago. Does that menu item tell your family story?
0: Well, I think, you know, not just my family story, but I think it tells, you know, it says a lot, because I feel you have to have some type of ownership when you feel you're going to put something on a menu, but not only on the menu, but also in the language of in which the culture comes from and originates from. So you see, the same way you were having a hard time pronouncing it, you know, people would shy away from it and just, you know, put pork sausage and, you know, that'll call it a day. But I really wanted people to feel engrossed when they came. And, you know, so, and I think that really gives it character, and more depth to what it is we're trying to accomplish at the restaurant.
1: Interesting. Speaking about your restaurant, you've been recognized for dishes like the chopped brisket sandwich. Did you know that these combinations would be a big hit right away?
0: No, we didn't. And what you're referring to is the chopped chicharron brisket sandwich. Yeah.
1: Yes.
0: So it's yeah. So that's, you know, the chicharron is another protein that I'm really proud of, and we love the quality and, you know, what we were able to do with that. But you know, we can do on a weekday easily 600 sandwiches.
1: Six
0: And we're
1: hundred
0: not a sandwich
1: sandwiches.
0: shop. And we're not a sandwich shop.
1: Wow.
0: So it just goes to show, like, when something's great, it's great. And I feel like we have streamlined a majority of our products in a way that we have amplified, you know, the, you know, reasons to repurpose them in different dishes and different presentations, and it's worked. It's something like I just told you right now, like, we never figured brisket and chicharrón would be a great hit in a sandwich. And what's so funny is that's the epitome of what we do, which is Texas Dominican style barbecue.
1: Oh my gosh. A lot of people told me, I was just in New York. I don't know how I missed you, just right across the river to Brooklyn, but they say that your food represents New York itself. And here's a quote, "A city where cultures blend together." Does that really fit you in your opinion?
0: I mean, it's a beautiful thing when you want to bring things together and they're all different, but however you're able to blend them together, and people are able to see that. So yeah, I mean, that's what we were trying to accomplish. And when I say that, it's not just Dominican and Texas or American barbecue. It's a whole lot of cultures. We have a lot of Europeans that come, people from Spain, Germany, from Asia, Vietnamese, Thailand, and there's something there that everybody can identify with and be like, oh, I want to go and try this. And then once they come to the establishment, they try everything else they weren't familiar with, and it opens the door. And I think that's beautiful.
1: Well, that is beautiful. When they walk in, if you notice someone just kind of staring at the menu and, you know, they, well, just give me another minute. What's the first thing that you would recommend to them if that person is just pondering and they can't make a decision right away?
0: A lot of people ponder, and it's because of that. So it's like, have you ever gone to an Italian restaurant, Freddie? Most of the things you can't even pronounce, right? You need that waiter to explain everything to you.
1: That's
0: You
1: right.
0: know?
1: That's right.
0: Yeah. And it's, you know, it's in Italian, and it's like, I don't know how to read it, you know, and it's great. And that's why we're really big on, you know, our service, our customer service. And, you know, it's not just trying to sell the customer something, it's just educating the customer on what the menu has, so it can trigger something in their mind to be like, oh yeah, I want to try that. I want to try that. So yeah, that's our approach. It's like, hey, what you need, what question you have. Oh, I'm just, you know, I'm like, I'm the menu. You can ask me and I got you.
1: Oh
0: And
1: man.
0: then we take them through the whole menu. And then also remember, ordering Texas style, which is by the half pound or the pound, is something new to a lot of people. So you also have to educate them that they're not obligated to get the half pound or the pound. They can get as little or as much as they want. So I think That's the beauty.

0: of it. People think that it can be expensive, but it can really be inexpensive. If you have the right help in ordering.
1: You talked about the majority audience coming in. What do you hope Dominican families feel when they visit Bark Barbecue for the first time?
0: Oh man, it's I'm gonna just tell you a quick story. So when we went into the Time Out Market it was the first year. There was this Dominican family. Literally, they just got here to New York from the Dominican Republic. And so I was leaving for the day, and they were leaving as well. And we crossed paths outside on the street. And it was the wife, husband, and the little boy. And they're like, hey, just want to tell you. And obviously in Spanish, brother was like, I just want to tell you everything was so great. And the little boy was looking at me. I guess he liked the hat and everything. He liked the ghetto. And he was just looking at me in awe. And then he goes, he's like, Papi, that's the owner. That's the owner of the spot. And he goes, oh. And then he was like, did you like the food? He was like, yeah. And he was like, yeah, he owns it. And he was like in awe. And what the guy told me was like, hey, I'm proud of what you've done in bringing our culture into a space where we would have never thought we could occupy.
1: My man.
0: So, yeah. So I think that's the biggest thing. Like, and also I think for anybody who wants to push their culture and you have to push it into places where it doesn't exist. And it's hard because sometimes it's a scary thing because you don't know what the reception is going to be. You don't know if people are going to actually support you. And you might even get backlash when you are trying to put your twist on a cuisine that's so sacred to a lot of people and close to the heart. But sometimes you have to stand by it and you have to take everything with the chin because it's what comes with the territory.
1: That's Ruben Santana. When we come back, we'll talk about the beautiful new flagship restaurant in Bushwick, the Live Fire Cooking, and why Bark is such a big bark in New York. Freddie Bell on the Barbecue Radio Network. We'll be right back.
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1: On the Barbecue Radio Network, our guest is Ruben Santana, founder of Bark Barbecue. The restaurant recently expanded again with a carefully crafted beverage program featuring beer, wine, and wine-based cocktails designed specifically to complement the barbecue experience. Congratulations, first of all, on finally receiving approval to launch that beverage program. I know that's been really important to you. Why was it so important to get that right instead of just serving the usual drinks?
2: I mean, it was important in terms of, you know, I wanted to have a place that people came in and felt they can spend and celebrate certain occasions with us, you know. And, you know, for that, you know, we needed the drinks there to add that dimension to it. So
1: What's that I hear in your voice? What's going on? It sounds like you're going on a different tactic, then you changed your mind on me.
2: No. So I felt like it was something, and also, you know, we couldn't really have hard liquor. Well, we can't really have hard liquor because we have a Pentecostal church on the corner.
1: Oh my.
2: Yeah, so within 200 feet of New York City law of a school or a church, you're not allowed to have spirits, just wine and beer. So, you know, having this wine program with the cocktails, it really made us to, you know, we actually explored, hey, what are some creative ways that we can do our version of the classics? You know, so we have martini espressos, strawberry sours, a Sandro Pay margarita. So these are things that if you rattle them off, people are like, oh, yeah, I like this. Mm-hmm. And if you didn't tell them it didn't have hard liquor, they would be hard to say, hey, this is wine. So that's how good we have executed those cocktails.
1: Oh, my gosh. So you've got this beverage program, and I understand it's alongside the Presidente, and that's a story in itself, isn't it?
2: Yeah. You know, Presidente is the national beer of the Dominican Republic. So we had to have that for sure, 100%. And you know, it's been selling like hotcakes, to be honest with you.
1: Really?
2: Yeah. People, I mean, it's you know, it's part of the vibe, Freddie. So, you know, people want to feel like they're out in the homeland. So we set the stage.
1: Man, everybody, Ruben Santana with us of Bark Barbecue. Your wine program was built around pairing the smoked meats. Now, that's not something people automatically associate with barbecue. What have your guests discovered? What did you want them to discover, and have they?
2: Well, yeah, so it's, you know, it's discovering the different notes of certain wines that pair well with the beef and with the pork. And I believe, you know, it's something where we're going to have wine activations, where it's going to be a wine pairing menu, where you're able to purchase a wine pairing. I forget the name, it's not coming to me right now. So like if you get pork and you get your brisket, it'll pair with a certain wine, specific wine that we offer. And that's really going to unlock people in terms of what they thought went well with the barbecue meats that we are offering. So it's like a different take on barbecue, but I believe it's something creative for what we're able to do in that space.
1: Some of these cocktails, like the Tamarindo, I think I said that correct, Tamarindo Fizz, and the Saint Tropez Margarita sound incredibly creative. How did these ideas develop?
2: Well, you know, it's something where, you know, we had our wine som come, Ken, and he really, really, we expressed to him what we wanted to accomplish, right? Mm-hmm. And it wasn't easy because it was a lot of trial and error. It was almost like the meats, to be honest with you.
1: Really?
2: It was Because we had to try a lot of things, and you know, the alcohol levels had to be right and be well balanced as well. Because to be honest, to be a good cocktail bar is not just about you feeling the kick of the alcohol. It's actually having a great balance where you can try a San Tropez margarita and try a Tamarindo Frizz right after that and be like, oh, you know what? I'll try the martini espresso as well. So it's like, you know, how do we keep that balance and have the customer wanting to try everything that's on the cocktail menu?
1: Wow. So 5 years from now, and I know you just opened this portion of your business, but 5 years from now, what do you hope people say when they hear the name Bark Barbecue and they're in Brooklyn?
2: I'm hoping that we're a staple in New York City. I hope when people come out of town that we're on top of their hit list of places they want to visit and eat at. And not only in terms of a barbecue restaurant, just a restaurant, period. So I think that's the biggest goal for us is, you know, to be ranked among, you know, the top ranked restaurants in New York City. And you know that New York is the restaurant capital of the world. So accomplishing something like that will mean a lot for me and my team and all the work we put in.
1: Interesting. So if I'm coming to New York and I'm coming to see one of the big plays, or Jay-Z was there a few weeks ago, are you expecting those people to come to Bark Barbecue if they've never visited New York for the first time? Does this have to be on their I've got to visit list?
2: 150%. And that's why we built the space we built, because that's what we want to be worthy of, your time. If you come in here from far and wide and you step into this location, I wanted it to be like, not even before you tried the food, like you asked me earlier, just the space alone, you're like, wow, this is amazing. So, yeah.
1: Golly, 8,000 square feet of fun and food and beverage and Ruben Santana. Now, it's a crazy question. Are you related to the Santana family?
2: No, I'm not, unfortunately. No.
1: How often are you asked that stupid question?
2: when I was younger, I used to get all the time. They used to tease me with that.
1: Oh, my gosh. Okay, I've asked my question today. What is it that you'd like to tell America today about Bark Barbecue or even Ruben Santana's family?
2: Well, you know, I just want to, you know, thank my family for always supporting me, especially when trying to build this from the ground up. It was never easy. And to America, hey, we've built a place where we want everybody to come and visit and share a meal with us. So we're open for business 6 out of 7 days a week. So whenever you have a chance, come out to 25 Tam Street in Bushwick, Brooklyn. We're here to serve.
1: All right. 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
1: 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And until next time, I'm Freddie Bell, and as you know how I say it every time, make sure that you take time out to dance. We'll see you next time.
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1: It's time for the Community's Choice to let you know about some of the upcoming events in the community. I'm Kimio Haley. A Mother's Love Initiative is presenting a community violence prevention walk on Saturday, August 22nd. The walk begins at 11 a.m. After the walk, there will be resource table, vendor trucks, food, and more. 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It takes place August 22nd, 12 to 4 p.m. at Elliott Park, located at 825 15th Avenue in South Minneapolis. 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The 8th Annual Summer Event, Youth Gospel Explosion. 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For more information, 612-377-0594. I'm Kimio Haley, and may the Lord God bless you real good.
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4: I'm Amber Payton with BIN News Now. Springfield, Ohio Police Chief Allison Elliott says local officers are not involved in immigration enforcement and cannot act as federal immigration agents. The clarification comes as ICE activity increases after thousands of Haitian immigrants in Springfield lost temporary protected status. For the second year in a row, Baltimore ranks second in the nation for its violence prevention strategy. The Community Justice Action Fund evaluated 100 cities on intervention, prevention, and addressing the root causes of violence. Black Mayor Brandon Scott credits the city's progress to investing in prevention alongside constitutional law enforcement. Washington, D.C. ranks first. And Mississippi lawmakers are considering tying some college funding to graduation rates. But the Mississippi Legislative Black Caucus wants more data, warning the plan could hurt access to higher education. State Representative Zakiya Summers is calling for HBCU leaders to get involved. Get BIN News Now on demand 24/7 on the iHeartRadio app.
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3: Bongo, they are again. 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Rastafari love Minneapolis. You don't know, yeah. And you're in tune to KMOJ. Yeah, the Twin City. They are again, you know. Yeah, you don't know, say you're in tune to KMOJ. Yeah, you don't know with the Bongo Man. Yeah, you don't know. Ras Bongo every time. Jerry Tropical, you don't know. Vibes every time, yes. And you saw it then, we say. Just another.

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9: I'm Tammy Eswick with BIN News Now. New Orleans civil rights icon Jerome Big Duck Smith has passed away. He was involved in the sit-in at the Woolworth lunch counter in New Orleans. He was also a freedom rider and protested with Dr. Martin Luther King Jr. Here he is speaking to Fox 8 about the time he sat in the front of a streetcar in New Orleans, a place that was reserved for whites only.
10: So when I got on that streetcar, I just sat down, and the white folks on there, they went crazy. Conductor started cussing me. Two or three folks said I needed my behind beat.
9: Jerome Big Duck Smith was 87 years old. CNN says the U.S. Navy plans to pick another name.

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1: It's time for the Community's Choice to let you know about some of the upcoming events in the community. I'm Kimiel Haley. A Mother's Love Initiative is presenting a community violence prevention walk on Saturday, August 22nd. The walk begins at 11 a.m. After the walk, there will be resource table, vendor trucks, food, and more. 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There will be food trucks, vendors, and entertainment by Ray Covington, The B-Side Band, Johnny Brown Experience, and more. 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It takes place August 22nd, 12 to 4 p.m. at Elliott Park, located at 825 15th Avenue in South Minneapolis. 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
2: I'm Tammy Eswick with BIN News Now. After a black teen fell to his death in an abandoned, locked-up New Orleans building, police say urban explorers are getting out of hand. Police in neighboring Jefferson Parish say they're having similar issues with break-ins at abandoned buildings. Here's Fox 8.
3: We've had over 100 incidents at the mall.
2: Well, we're keeping an eye on the economy, and if you shop at Walmart, you already know tap to pay is out of the question. But after an almost 10% slump in sales, the almost $830 billion company says it's testing out Apple's tap to pay starting August 24th in select locations. Well, finally, Sound Exchange gave black female rapper MC Lyte their Music Fairness Award for her work to push Congress to pass the American Music Fairness Act. That act would force radio stations to pay artists and sound copyright holders royalties when their music is played over the airwaves. Get BIN News Now on demand 24/7 on the iHeartRadio app.
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1: Do I love you? 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Am I a sinner because I do the two? 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
8: I'm Timmy Eswick with BIN News Now. A black Jefferson Parish deputy out of a job after the sheriff says he misused the flock camera system. The sheriff says Deputy Nathan Rome used the technology to make sure his ex-wife made it home safe. Now, she refused to press charges, and that's why the sheriff says the deputy was not arrested. Here's Fox 8.
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0: 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I was about to, but you convinced us. Should I decorate her walls or log off to Pinterest? 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
3: I'm Tammy Eswick with BIN News Now. New Orleans civil rights icon Jerome Big Duck Smith has passed away. He was involved in the sit-in at the Woolworth lunch counter in New Orleans. He was also a freedom writer and protested with Dr. Martin Luther King Jr. Here he is speaking to Fox 8 about the time he sat in the front of a streetcar in New Orleans, a place that was reserved for whites only.
4: So when I got on that streetcar, I just sat down, and the white folks on there, they went crazy. Conductor started cussing me. Two or three folks said I needed my behind beat.
3: Jerome Big Duck Smith was 87 years old. CNN says the U.S. Navy plans to pick another name for an aircraft carrier that was going to honor black sailor Doris Miller. The new name? Well, it could honor President Trump himself. Former NFL star Antonio Brown has an upcoming court hearing in Miami this week for second-degree murder charges in connection to a shooting at a celebrity boxing event. Get BIN News Now on demand 24/7 on the iHeartRadio app.
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1: It's time for the Community's Choice to let you know about some of the upcoming events in the community. I'm Camille Haley. A Mother's Love Initiative is presenting a community violence prevention walk on Saturday, August 22nd. 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There will be food trucks, vendors, and entertainment by Ray Covington, the B-Side Band, Johnny Brown Experience, and more. For more information, 612-702-9018. 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It takes place August 22nd, 12 to 4 p.m. at Elliott Park, located at 825 15th Avenue in South Minneapolis. 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Macedonia Baptist Church is located at 3801 First Avenue South in Minneapolis. The 8th Annual Summer Event, Youth Gospel Explosion. 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I'm Kimuel Haley, and may the Lord God bless you real good.
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5: I'm Tammy Eswick with BIN News Now. After a black teen fell to his death in an abandoned, locked-up New Orleans building, police say urban explorers are getting out of hand. Police in neighboring Jefferson Parish say they're having similar issues with break-ins at abandoned buildings. Here's Fox 8.
6: We've had over 100 incidents at the mall.
5: Well, we're keeping an eye on the economy, and if you shop at Walmart, you already know tap to pay is out of the question. But after an almost 10% slump in sales, the almost $830 billion company says it's testing out Apple's tap to pay starting August 24th in select locations. Well, finally, Sound Exchange gave black female rapper MC Lyte their Music Fairness Award for her work to push Congress to pass the American Music Fairness Act. That act would force radio stations to pay artists and sound copyright holders royalties when their music is played over the airwaves. 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

diamonds on the chain. Fresh new J's, AMG switch lanes. Never been a boat or a lame-o. Never switched up on the gango. Street cred good, I ways old. Let me put this cook on your face, oh. I ain't in your beats and ain't in mine, hit. Yeah, we both outside, that's my type.

He be in heels. We can go bottle for bottle in this junk. Strip club stunt. I'm a stunt hard. We can go dollar for dollar in this junk. He missed the get it done. I'm Mrs. One of One. Fought a love every time we link. He got me sprung.com. Mind these girls can't keep it peace. I ain't stressing on you, you ain't stressing on me. Boy, I don't wanna push you on a leash. You a dog, I'm a dog, we can keep it in the streets. I ain't in your beats and you ain't in mine. Yeah, we both outside, that's my type.

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1: Yeah. Yeah, yeah. Oh, yeah, yeah. I don't even know, I just be getting out my body sometimes. It's just matching up to my aesthetics, but you know what I'm saying? My, I need to be appreciating it. It's cool.

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6: I'm Timmy Eswick with BIN News Now. Canadian Prime Minister Mark Carney says after the U.S. imposed a 50% uptick in tariffs, his own retaliatory tariffs are set to kick in September 8th. Now, if you're wondering what U.S. goods may be affected, NBC News says things like steel, dairy, agricultural equipment, and paper, among other things.
7: Tariffs are taxes. Taxes which are ultimately paid by U.S. consumers.
6: Well, our hearts go out to Buffalo Bill star Ed Oliver, who's a Black man and who's mourning the loss of his 2-year-old son, who was found unresponsive in a pool at the family home. NBC News says the toddler was rushed to the hospital by ambulance, but was later pronounced dead. Several advocacy groups are asking the FTC to investigate why AI developers are destroying books to train their language models. They claim the companies are buying books and destroying physical copies. Get BIN News Now on demand 24/7 on the iHeartRadio app.
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Murphy, Freddie Bell, and Walter Q. Bear Banks Jr. We are the People Station.

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1: It's time for the Community's Choice to let you know about some of the upcoming events in the community. I'm Camille Haley. A Mother's Love Initiative is presenting a community violence prevention walk on Saturday, August 22nd. 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It takes place August 22nd, 12 to 4 p.m. at Elliott Park, located at 825 15th Avenue in South Minneapolis. 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Macedonia Baptist Church is located at 3801 First Avenue South in Minneapolis. The 8th Annual Summer Event, Youth Gospel Explosion. 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For more information, 612-377-0594. I'm Kimuel Haley, and may the Lord God bless you real good.
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5: I'm Tammy Eswick with BIN News Now. The city of New Orleans is saying goodbye to a civil rights icon that spent the latter half of his life giving back to the black community. Jerome Big Duck Smith marched with civil rights leaders like Martin Luther King Jr. He was even in rooms while JFK was working on legislation. Here's Smith speaking to Fox 8.
6: I told him it didn't mean nothing for me to be there. There was nothing I would clap for to meet with him or his brother. 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
5: Jerome Big Duck Smith was 87 years old. Flock Camera System is on a reputation management tour after a week of stories coming out about cops misusing the technology to spy on romantic partners. They say they've created new guardrails, this as they work to develop drone technology. The Shade Room calls it the most R&B thing ever. Tank performing in the rain in Chicago. 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

father of Abraham, Isaac, and Jacob. The one that took two fish and five loaves of bread and blessed a multitude of people. I come to you today asking you to give this young man courage.

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1: And I'm Jay Allen.
0: That's right. 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
1: And it's just the two of us on a Saturday night.
0: So, if you're celebrating a birthday or anniversary,
1: or we can shout you out,
0: just let us know. Hit me on my Instagram, JeffFox1.
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0: right, we got a big surprise for you right now. Jeff Fox here, and today we're talking soul with the great Booker T. Jones, the architect behind the stack sign. You know, Booker, I was watching the Blues Brothers the other day, and that whole story, that's your story.
1: It is.
0: But all that music is yours.
1: It is.
0: Oh, they walk out there, time is tight. Those are your songs.
1: That's right, yeah.
0: You know, so when I think about that movie, I think about you. I think about the early days at Stax Records. Can you share some stories? What was that like being a part of such the beginnings of an entirely different sound for that part of the country?
1: For a young man like me, it was just a remarkable, fortunate experience being surrounded by so much talent and opportunity, being so close to Memphis' greatest songwriter, David Porter,
0: right,
1: on a daily basis, spending so much time with such a creative spirit as Isaac Hayes, creativity coming out all the time. Why don't we do this? Why don't we do that?
0: Right.
1: Try it like this, do that. One of the best drummers I think that ever came onto the R&B scene, Al Jackson. He played for Al Green. That's the garden that I grew up in. A real garden.
0: A real garden. Yeah. If you think about the great Otis Redding, you knew Otis very well.
1: When I met Otis, he wasn't Otis. He was carrying the baggage and luggage. He was the coffee boy for Johnny Jenkins and the Pine.
0: Is that right?
1: He was happy doing that.
0: Is that right?
1: He was happy carrying the instruments and getting the stuff out of the trunk and driving.
0: That's what his job was.
1: And then he said, "Can I sing a song?"
0: And you didn't know he had that voice.
1: He sang the song, just a few bars of the song.
0: Is that right?
1: And everything changed. In the building, everything changed after he sang
0: it. Is that right? Were you there when he sang that?
1: He sat right next to me. He was sitting right here.
0: Unbelievable.
1: Almost as close as we're sitting now. And he sat right down at the hammer.
0: These arms are mine.
1: Mm-hmm.
0: And once he sang that, everything changed.
1: People changed their plans. You know what I mean?
0: That's Booker T. Jones. Today on the Jeff Fox Show. Unbelievable. We'll be right back.
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Darling, you know it's hard for me sometimes to put my feelings into words. And I know because of all the hurt in my past, I tend to shy away from emotional commitments. But what I feel for you is so real and so strong, I couldn't walk away even if I wanted to.

0: We got a big surprise for you right now. Jeff Fox here, and today we're talking soul with the great Booker T. Jones, the architect behind the Stack Sound. You know, Booker, I was watching the Blues Brothers the other day, and that whole story, that's your story.
1: It is.
0: But all that music is yours.
1: It is.
0: And they walk out there, time is tight. Those are your songs.
1: That's right, yeah. That's
0: you know, true. So when I think about that movie, I think about you. I think about the early days at Stax Records. Can you share some stories? What was that like being a part of such the beginnings of an entirely different sound for that part of the country?
1: For a young man like me, it was just a remarkable, fortunate experience being surrounded by so much talent and opportunity, being so close to Memphis' greatest songwriter, David Porter,
0: right,
1: on a daily basis, spending so much time with such a creative spirit as Isaac Hayes, creativity coming out all the time. Why don't we do this? Why don't we do that,
0: right?
1: Try it like this, do that. One of the best drummers I think that ever came onto the R&B scene, Al Jackson. He played for Al Green. That's the garden that I grew up in, a real garden.
0: If you think about the great Otis Redding, you knew Otis very well.
1: When I met Otis, he wasn't Otis. He was carrying the baggage and luggage. He was the coffee boy for Johnny Jenkins and the Pine.
0: Is that
1: he
0: right?
1: He was happy doing that.
0: Is that right?
1: He was happy carrying the instruments in and getting the stuff out of the trunk and driving.
0: That's what his job was.
1: And then he said, can I sing a song?
0: And you didn't know he had that voice.
1: He sang the song, just a few bars of the song.
0: Is that right?
1: And everything changed. In the building, everything changed after he sang
0: it. Is that right? Were you there when he sang that?
1: He sat right next to me. He was sitting right here.
0: Unbelievable.
1: Almost as close as we're sitting now. And he sat right down at the hammer.
0: These arms are mine.
1: Mm-hmm.
0: And once he sang that, everything changed.
1: People changed their plans. You know what I mean?
0: That's Booker T. Jones. Today on the Jeff Fox Show. Unbelievable. We'll be right back.
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6: I'm Tammy Eswick with BIN News Now. The city of New Orleans is saying goodbye to a civil rights icon that spent the latter half of his life giving back to the Black community. Jerome Big Duck Smith marched with civil rights leaders like Martin Luther King Jr. He was even in rooms while JFK was working on legislation. Here's Smith speaking to Fox 8.
7: I told him it didn't mean nothing for me to be there. It was nothing I would clap for to meet with him or his brother. And that you will not understand me until you understand that madness is colorblind.
6: Jerome Big Duck Smith was 87 years old. Flock Camera System is on a reputation management tour after a week of stories coming out about cops misusing the technology to spy on romantic partners. They say they've created new guardrails. This as they work to develop drone technology. The Shade Room calls it the most R&B thing ever. Tank performing in the rain in Chicago. 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